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3: 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Either way, God is still in control. 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
1: Hi, this is Ben Lowell, and welcome to Back to the Bible Canada with Dr. John Neufeld. Well, today we conclude our series, Danger from Within, with a message titled, Growing in Grace. So let's turn in our Bibles to 2 Peter chapter 3, verses 14 to 18, as we join Dr. Neufeld now.
2: I love the word grace. You know, it speaks of everything that's in the Christian life, from the forgiveness of sins to the adoption into the family of God, to the gift of the Holy Spirit, to the unfading promises of eternity. Grace tells me that God gives to those who have not merited or earned anything. Grace tells me that God is love. Grace makes me ever more reliant on God and ever less reliant on myself, or perish the thought, ever more believing that I have something with which I can commend myself before God. Grace says God looked at me and found me falling short, but that didn't stop God from pouring out all the riches of heaven on me. See, grace means not only that I belong, but that I eternally belong. Grace is a marvelous word. I love the word grace. Now, today I'm going to end the series on 2 Peter at the very point that Peter ends his letter, with the appeal that his readers should grow in grace. Now, does that make it sound like there's something that we should yet accomplish? Well, partly that's true. But because grace is grace, whatever it is, it can't be obtained by our own efforts. It's given. It has to be received. But also because grace is grace, it's an imperative that we must grow in grace, meaning that we must, according to Peter, grow in the knowledge of our Lord and Savior, Jesus Christ. The more we learn about Jesus, the more we learn about his agenda of grace, and the more we mature, and the more we become like our Lord. I don't mean to say that this is just a passive process. It's not. Jesus doesn't simply just do it and we don't have any part in that. Yeah, of course, you know, we've got to learn to struggle against what false teachers say. We need to struggle against the deceitful passions of our flesh. We need to learn to master our body. We need to obtain Christian values. But the power for all of that comes from God. The power comes because of grace. So let's read the last paragraph of 2 Peter. It's 2 Peter 3, 14 to 18. Therefore, beloved, since you are waiting for these, be diligent to be found by him without spot or blemish and at peace. And count the patience of our Lord as salvation, just as our beloved brother Paul also wrote to you, according to the wisdom given him, as he does in all his letters when he speaks in them of these matters. There are some things in them that are hard to understand, which the ignorant and unstable twist to their own destruction, as they do the other scriptures. You therefore, beloved, knowing this beforehand, take care that you're not carried away with the error of lawless people and lose your own stability, but grow in the grace and knowledge of our Lord and Savior, Jesus Christ. To him be the glory both now and to the day of eternity. Amen. So think of this paragraph as containing a series of four concluding exhortations, or four appeals. Do these things, says Peter. And again, an appeal is not at odds with the idea of grace. In grace, God makes an appeal to us so that we might not fall into the errors that are at the heart of this book. Let's look at the first one. It's the appeal to be blameless. Look again at verse 14. Therefore, beloved, since you are waiting for these, be diligent to be found by him without spot or blemish and at peace. Now, this sentence is a transitional sentence. It forms a bridge between, you know, the conclusion of the book and what Peter's just said before. You know, Peter's just reminded his readers that we're waiting for the new heavens and the new earth. Since that's what we're waiting for, let's be diligent. He means that we need to put intense effort into something. Don't let what's being said be forgotten. Make it a theme in your life. Whatever else you do, make sure that when Jesus returns, you're found without spot or blemish and you are at peace. And that's not the first time Peter has spoken that way. All the way back in 1 Peter 1:19, he spoke about being ransomed from the futile way of life that his readers had inherited from their own pagan ancestors. They were, says Peter, purchased by the blood of Christ, whom he describes as being without spot or blemish. Now there in 1 Peter 1:19, what Peter means when he says without spot or blemish, he means without sin. Now, this wording, without spot or blemish, seems to be the exact opposite of the false teachers that Peter spoke of in 2 Peter. You might remember 2 Peter 2:13. He called the false teachers blots and blemishes. See, those words indicate that false teachers didn't care about their own personal sins. They just kept sinning. Peter wants his readers to strive towards holiness. Strive to overcome every sin in your life. Make it your passion. Always giving intense effort to constantly fight every tendency towards sin. And in the case where you might be sinning but not aware of it, once you become aware of it, repent. Seek to defeat that sin. It's not just Peter that speaks this way. Paul did as well. 1 Thessalonians 3:13, he speaks of establishing our hearts blameless in holiness at the coming of our Lord Jesus. And so let's make it our aim, my brothers and sisters, that the sin that so easily clings to us would be removed from us through the means of grace that God has provided. What means has God provided? He's provided repentance. He's provided prayer, regular Bible reading, the power of the Holy Spirit, accountability to brothers and sisters at regularly attending worship services. You know, sometimes when I think of this, although I've never been in the military, I think of this in military terms. I imagine a commanding officer coming, and when he comes, all the soldiers make sure there's not a spot or wrinkle on their uniforms. Now, someone's going to say, sure he doesn't mean that, you know, we're going to become sinless in this life. Well, no, we're not. 1 John 1 verse 8 says that if we say we have no sin, we deceive ourselves. But that very same book warns against the practice of sinning. Chapter 3 verse 4. And four verses later, it says that all who make a practice of sinning, well, they're of the devil. See, I think it right to interpret Peter's words as saying that from now on, we will be diligent with every known sin in our lives and seek to utterly defeat it. And then at the end of this verse, Peter adds, and be at peace. Be at peace with God. Be at peace with brothers and sisters. So that's the first appeal at the end of the book, that Christians must be blameless. Now here comes the second appeal. Accept God's truth. That is, understand that God has communicated truth to you in the pages of Scripture, and the Scriptures are the only reliable means you have for knowing God's will, and that's incredibly important, both in Peter's day as well as in ours. With so many false teachers about, whom do you trust? And Peter's answer is simple. Trust the Scriptures. That's the only reliable guide you have. Can I say that again? No, it's not your favorite teacher. No, it's not the Pope. No, it's not the guy who sells the most books. Not any of that. The only certain guide you have is the Scripture. And Peter starts this section in verse 15a by speaking of our Lord's patience. And count the patience of our Lord as salvation. Again, Peter's speaking about the false teachers. They scoff at the idea of the day of the Lord. Remember, they said it won't happen. But true believers know that the delay in the second coming has everything to do with God's compassion for the lost. He's giving men and women time to repent. And so the patience of our Lord, says Peter, is to be counted as salvation, that is salvation for many. Now, Jesus spoke that way in the parable of the prodigal son. You know, the father was waiting patiently. Well, our heavenly father waits patiently as well. And Peter then, taking that theme, moves us to why we know that's the case. How do we know that the delayed coming of Jesus is because God is patient rather than, as the scoffers are saying, he's not coming at all? Listen to Peter in verses 15b to 16. Just as our beloved brother Paul also wrote to you according to the wisdom given to him, as he does in all his letters when he speaks in them of these matters, there are some things in them that are hard to understand, which the ignorant and unstable twist to their own destruction as they do the other scriptures. I gotta stop here and notice that Peter was, at the time of the writing of this book, quite aware that Paul's writings were scripture. Now, those liberal Bible teachers that claim that Peter could not have written 2 Peter because of this very verse. According to liberal scholars, the church was, in its infancy, made up of teachers from a wide variety of different viewpoints. People gave prophecies, and itinerant teachers were everywhere, going from church to church, and they taught a wide variety of disparate topics. And then later, you know, perhaps 200 years later, there was a move to muscle out those various voices and then create an artificial orthodoxy or a common standard of teaching. I mean, for the liberals, the idea of one truth, once for all, given to the saints, that's just not true. But then we come to this writing by none other than the Apostle Peter. Peter says, look, I know that there are a community of people, 12 of them, maybe it's 13. They are the Lord's apostles. And he said so in 2 Peter 3 verse 2, where he speaks about the prophets of the Old Testament. And then he speaks about your apostles, that is, the ones directly trained and chosen by Jesus to write down the truth of God for the benefit of the church. Now here's a passage that we've just read. Peter goes even further. He says, when Paul, who is an apostle, because he was directly chosen and trained by Jesus himself, when he writes, he's writing scripture. Now that idea was there at the very start of the church.
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2: You know, there are some who argue that Peter and Paul didn't agree, but yes, they actually did. I know that Paul in Galatians mentions a time when they didn't. It's in Galatians chapter 2. Paul says that at one time he opposed Peter to his face. Peter had been intimidated by a group of false teachers called the Circumcision Party, and those people taught that unless all males were circumcised, they couldn't be saved. And on top of that, they also added that the Gentiles had to adhere to Jewish dietary restrictions. Now, Peter had been freely eating non-kosher meals with Gentile Christians. But when the Circumcision Party showed up, well, Peter got intimidated and he drew back from eating with the Gentiles. And that's when Paul confronted him. But that incident doesn't reflect a disagreement between Peter and Paul. Rather, that incident reflects what should be happening in every Christian fellowship. When one brother sees another brother sinning, it's the obligation of the brother to point out the other's sin so that there might be restoration and repentance. And that's what explains Galatians chapter 2. See, the fact is, Peter and Paul loved each other, and they taught the same thing. We know that Silas, who was Paul's colleague, also worked with Peter. We also know that at the very famous Council of Jerusalem, a council that's described in Acts chapter 15, that Paul and Peter together joined forces to defeat the circumcision party and to make sure that they had no part in teaching that corrosive doctrine. And after the council was over, Peter, along with others, chose Paul and Barnabas as the men who would deliver the decision of the Council of Jerusalem to all the Gentile churches. Peter and Paul were not opponents. They were fellow workers. They were fellow apostles who agreed in the cause of Christ. They were trusted colleagues with one another. And so it shouldn't surprise us then that the real Peter should write to the churches in Asia and he should encourage them to read the writings of Paul and to think of those writings as scripture. So let's review what Peter said about Paul's writing. First, he mentioned that Paul wrote according to the wisdom that had been given to him. Notice, it's not Paul's wisdom. Rather, it's the wisdom that Paul received. And of course, Peter means that the wisdom in Paul's letters came directly from God. And that's exactly what Paul also says about his own letters. Galatians 1 verse 1, he writes, Paul, an apostle, not from men nor through man, but through Jesus Christ and God the Father who raised him from the dead. That is, Paul says, I didn't get this wisdom from being taught by other people. Rather, I got this because I was directly mentored and taught by Jesus. Now, when Paul says that, He's not saying that the rest of us could say the same thing as well. Indeed, it would be deceitful for anyone to say that today. Rather, what Paul and Peter are saying is that there's something unique about the apostles shared by no one else. The apostles never wrote on their own accord. They were taught directly by Jesus, and the Holy Spirit superintended everything they wrote so that what they said was exactly what Christ wanted said. And Peter says that Paul writes according to the wisdom that was given him. And then he adds, that's the case in all of his letters. You know, we who read his letters today should know that's true of every letter we have. You know, we also know that both Paul and Peter were martyred at approximately the same time, you know, in the city of Rome. So we have then every reason to believe that it's quite likely that when Peter said these words, all 13 letters of Paul had already been written. And we do know from Paul's writings that he urged the churches to take his letters and to read them as widely as possible they were circulated. Next, when Peter speaks of Paul's letters, he says that some things in them are hard to understand. I like that because if Peter struggled to understand them, I'm greatly encouraged because sometimes I struggle to understand them. I mean, after all, Paul was raised to become one of the leading rabbis of his day. It should not surprise us then at some points he writes as a scholar would write, and it takes some effort to understand. Now, Peter then adds something that was already beginning to plague the church. He says that the ignorant and unstable were twisting the writings of Paul. And then he also added that they were twisting the other scriptures as well. Notice the word here is scripture, the Greek word graphe, writings. It's a word that's used to define the writings of the Old and the New Testament. And Peter's doing this. He is including the writings of Paul in sacred scripture. But what is it to twist or distort the scripture? How can you tell if the teacher of scripture is distorting the word? You know, there are a great many people today who don't understand that. And so for them, if anyone quotes scripture, at least in their mind, that must be good. So how do we know if someone's interpreting the Bible correctly or whether they're wrong? You know, at the time of the Reformation in the 1500s, that was the great concern. And the Reformers stressed what they called then sensus plenar, or in English, the plain sense of the text. And they rejected the supposed Holy Spirit special interpretation that some people were stressing in that day. And of course, what they meant is that we should, in one sense, read the Bible in the same way as we read anything else. We should let the text speak for itself. Pay attention to the grammar. Pay attention to the use of words. Pay attention to the context in which something was written. Pay attention to the historical background of a text. In short, the thing we're trying to do is to read the Bible in the way that it was written, trying to discover what the writers of the Bible actually were saying. False teachers, on the other hand, ignore that. False teachers simply quote a text from here and then from there. They have a topic about which they want to speak, and occasionally they'll quote a scripture verse and bolster their point rather than letting the text speak for itself. Now, I have a joke about this. I say that one day I'm going to write a bestseller and I'm going to call it How I Lost 50 Pounds by Speaking in Tongues. Now, I say that just as a jest because I want to say that the Bible doesn't actually address the issue of weight loss. But I can see people pulling out verses out of context and making the Bible say anything they want and anything that's in accordance to the mood of the day. Very well. We've talked about Peter's concluding exhortation, his appeals. First, he said, be blameless. Second, be scriptural. Third, reject error. Verse 17, you therefore, beloved, knowing this beforehand, take care that you're not carried away with the error of lawless people and lose your own stability. Notice the words, you therefore, beloved. I hope you see that. Peter's building a contrast between those who distort the scripture and those who are reading his letter. He thinks that those who are paying attention to what he's saying are in an excellent position. Those people are not likely to be carried away by the error of lawless people. But Peter still warns even those of us who are always paying attention to Scripture that we too must, in his words, take care, be on your guard. It's because, as we've already mentioned, certain people sneak into the fellowship. They're quickly accepted, they're winsome, and they're even easy to love. But Peter reinforces that they're lawless men. These people are known by their conduct. They disobey. They ignore the law of God, even though Peter has made this point before, he reemphasizes it here. But what really catches our eye is that last phrase in verse 17. Peter doesn't want us to lose our stability. Other translations say, lose our secure position. The original means that we should not be moved from a place of safety. There's an old painting I'm aware of. It depicts Jacob's ladder and the many saints that are climbing up it to heaven. But around the ladder are demons, and they're depicted as dragging one climber after another off the ladder and carrying them off to the land of the damned. And while that old painting may strike the modern reader as being, you know, somewhat macabre, yet it expresses an important truth. The truth is this. There are many who have attempted the life of godliness only to have fallen away to their own destruction. And Peter knows that his readers will not be among that group, for they have been given grace. And that leads us to the last urging that Peter has in this text, and it's in verse 18. But grow in the grace and knowledge of our Lord and Savior Jesus Christ. To him be glory, both now and to the day of eternity. Amen. See, that's a fitting and wonderful way to end this book on the subject of false teachers. I'm told that bank tellers in the past used to be trained to spot counterfeit currency by constantly handling real cash so that they could get a sense of what real cash feels like. It's the same way with truth. If you're not growing in grace and in the knowledge of the Lord, you're easily taken in. If you're not reading the scripture, if you're not fighting the flesh, you will not be aware when a false teacher comes to claim you. But if you're growing in grace, the false teacher will never have a claim on you.
1: Thanks so much, John. Let me ask you this question in conclusion. You know, why do you think Back to the Bible Canada now and throughout its history has chosen to be so meticulous and strict in how it teaches the Bible?
2: Yeah, I'm so thankful for the long history of Back to the Bible and what God has done. But I think, this is such an important question. It's never about what any teacher at Back to the Bible has thought. It's rather about what the Scripture has taught, and we are to submit our will to the will of Scripture, and so that has to be borne out in the way that Scripture gets taught. It's not my will, but what Scripture wants to say.
1: Thanks so much, John, and thanks for a great series. And remember to join us again next week right here on Back to the Bible Canada, Bible teaching you can trust.

0: Technology can do a lot, but it can't sit with you in a hard moment. The more our days fill with screens and systems, the more we feel that quiet ache for something real. Here's the good news. God gets it. In Jesus, God stepped fully into our world. 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
2: Sherlock Holmes and Dr. Watson were camping. After s'mores and scary stories by the fire, they set up their tent and drifted off to sleep. Holmes awoke and nudged his friend. "Watson, look up at the sky. What do you see?" Watson replied, "Millions of stars." "What does that tell you?" Watson scratched his head. "It tells me there are potentially billions of planets. That God is all-powerful, that we are very small. What does it tell you, Holmes?" Holmes was silent, then said, "Watson, you dingbat, someone has stolen our tent." I'll get serious, I promise. Few things leave me in awe quite like stargazing. So, in April 2026, when four astronauts on the Artemis II mission became the first humans in more than 50 years to journey around the moon, I joined countless others who watched. What stayed with many wasn't just the mission, it was what the astronauts said after returning home. Some struggled to put the experience into words. At a press conference, Commander Reed Weissman seemed to be in awe and wonder. He admitted to breaking down in tears upon returning. "I'm not really a religious person," he said, "but there was no other way for me to process what we experienced." Weissman asked a naval chaplain to meet with him after they landed and broke down in tears at the sight of a cross he was wearing. Pilot Victor Glover described something similar. "Looking back at Earth from space, he was struck by how beautiful and fragile it seemed. Surrounded by so much darkness and emptiness, Earth didn't seem ordinary at all. It seemed like a beautiful oasis of wonder in the middle of nowhere." During the mission, which happened around Easter, Glover spoke openly about his Christian faith. He connected what he was seeing with what he believed about God and creation. His reflections reminded many of a moment back in 1962 when John Glenn, the first American to orbit the Earth, gazed out the windows of Discovery and said, "To look out at this kind of creation and not believe in God is to me impossible. It just strengthens my faith." Not everyone appreciated hearing highly trained astronauts talk like this. It didn't belong in a scientific mission, they said. Science and religion shouldn't mix. But others pointed out that science and faith have always been closely connected. Many early scientists were deeply religious. They saw their work as a way of understanding the world more deeply. Pretend you could travel at the speed of light. It would still take about 45 minutes just to get from the sun to the outer edge of our solar system, and most of that journey would be nothing but darkness. Now, with each new jaw-dropping image from the James Webb Space Telescope, countless stars and galaxies are discovered, so finely tuned that they cause scientists to marvel. Stars and planets make up only a tiny fraction of what's out there. Watching Earth from far away, set against a vast emptiness, it doesn't feel small in a meaningless way. It feels special, leaving one to wonder if there's more meaning to our existence. And that's why the astronauts' experience was so powerful. In my backyard, gazing at stars beyond counting, I've sometimes wondered, why so many, God? Perhaps the universe was made just to be seen by our eyes. I like to think of stars as God's patio lanterns. They leave me wondering if He is not the ultimate showman, providing flashy, attractive clues that He's there, that He can be known, that we are loved. You think about that. next time someone steals your tent.
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8: It's 12 degrees at 5:30 on the Get Up and Go Show. 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
9: Good morning. The victim of a propane explosion in Peterborough County has succumbed to their injuries. The explosion happened Wednesday afternoon at Bellemere Winds Golf Resort. A 63-year-old employee was airlifted to hospital with serious burns. In an update from police, he passed away in hospital early yesterday morning. The cause of the explosion remains under investigation. Human remains have been discovered near Tyndale Beach in Barrie. Police were called to the waterfront yesterday afternoon after a woman's body was discovered. Police have determined the death is not considered suspicious, and no further details have been released at this time. A decision on where to build the new Aurelia Hospital has been delayed. City Council received a lengthy report this week looking at the sale of the university lands for a new hospital. Council decided to delay its decision, which also delays the opening of a new hospital.
10: Our approval to go to stage 1.3 has site-specific planning requirements that cannot proceed until the 25 acres is removed from the covenant.
9: That was Soldiers Memorial Hospital Interim President Tom Roberts. The issue will be back before City Council August 10th. The York Region Subway Extension has reached a milestone. Crews have dug almost 70,000 cubic meters of soil to prepare the launch shaft for the project. With the launch shaft, two boring machines will now be able to dig the extension 6.3-kilometer tunnel, which will go north from Finch Station in Devon, Markham, and Richmond Hill. A critical bridge at Harrison Park is in need of significant repairs. According to staff, the Rainbow Bridge has significant damage to the steel structure as it's believed water penetrated the hollow steel structure.
11: There's about 150,000 pedestrians that use that trail each year, and we do winter maintenance on that trail. The Rainbow Bridge is then sort of that critical access into the park.
9: That was Director of Community Services Pam Coulter. Staff are expected to report back to council in September with more information as they look to repair or replace the bridge. The fire danger rating for Muskoka has once again been lowered. With the recent rainfall, the Muskoka Association of Fire Chiefs have lowered the fire danger rating from high to moderate. Under the rating, small recreational open fires are permitted between 6 p.m. and 8 a.m., while daytime burning is not allowed. In sports, the Toronto Blue Jays were able to snap their 4-game losing streak with a 3-1 victory over the Tampa Bay Rays. CBL, the Barrie BayCats, they cruised to a 13-4 victory over the Brantford Red Sox. And Major Series Lacrosse, the Peterborough Lakers, they earned an 8-4 win over the Coburg Kodiaks. We have more sunshine in the forecast. Traffic and weather are next.
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9: 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Both the 400 and 404 off to pretty good starts. It's the usual volume along Highway 26. Highways 6 and 10 are both moving well. It's a decent drive along 35-115. No delays to deal with along Highway 12, and Highway 11 is a pretty good commute. Central Ontario weather will be mainly sunny today and a high of 27. Tonight, clear skies, a low of 14. And tomorrow, mainly cloudy with a chance of showers and risk of a thunderstorm for the afternoon and a high of 26. In Owen Sound, it's 12 degrees, 12 in Huntsville. Newmarket sitting at 12, 10 degrees in Peterborough, and Barrie, it's 12. I'm Mike Poirier from the Life 100.3 News Center. Now you're up to date.

0: off today. Mike Poirier's got some stuff you didn't know coming up.
1: And if you're a big baseball fan, I think I may have a site that's going to get you excited.
0: Nice. Plus, if you're a fan of The Chosen, Sunday's a date you'll want to remember, and we'll tell you why.

0: It's 5:38. Today's word of life, 1 Corinthians 15:33. Do not be misled. Bad company corrupts good character. 1 Corinthians 15:33 is today's word of life.
1: Every day I wake up and I meet the same old fight. Between a world of chaos and that quiet voice inside. And my phone keeps telling me there's a million ways to find where my hope is.

0: grave robber.
1: Ontario's Christian Superstation, Life 100.3. That's Crowder and Grave Robber. It's 5:43. Good morning. It's the Get Up and Go Show with Todd, Shirley, and Mike. Shirley's away today. We're in for a mix of sun and cloud and nice seasonal temperatures around 27 degrees. Right now it's 12. So if you're a fan of The Chosen, you got to tune in to a live stream coming up Sunday night. Now, The Chosen is a TV miniseries about the life of Jesus and his disciples during the time when he took them all over the land of Israel, preaching and teaching the word of God.
2: Which is so cool to be able to see it on the screen, because when you're reading the Bible, you picture it in your mind a certain way. And then when you actually see it,
1: yeah,
2: kind of cool.
1: It's very cool. And it's a dramatic representation. So you've got to take that into account as well, you know, filling in some of the gaps. But very well, well done, I think. I've been enjoying it. And so Sunday night, they're going to do a live stream. It's at 7 p.m. And they're going to unveil the official trailer for season 6.
2: Wow.
1: Yeah.
2: Season 6 already? I feel like they just started.
1: Things are just skipping along. And the new season, they say, will take viewers into some of the most powerful and emotional moments of Jesus' ministry. And I thought we'd already been to a few of those already.
2: There's more? I gotta
1: admit, because I will watch the show on the treadmill sometimes at the gym.
2: Right.
1: And these are powerful scenes. People being saved and delivered. And just to be there when Jesus was around. And you're, you just kind of get put into the moment of, wow, this happened. This person was set free at that moment. And it's pretty emotional. It's all you can do to be like, looking around.
2: Do you feel like you run faster in those moments?
1: I think I slow down, actually. This is going to get shared quite a bit. But hey, why not see it first during the live stream, right? So maybe you've got other people that sit down and watch The Chosen with you. Get that group together. Tune in Sunday evening. And you'll get your first look at what's ahead for season 6. And, you know, it is a reminder of the most difficult moments in Jesus' earthly ministry. But also that's a reminder of his love for us even now. All right, we got to get out to the roads. It's a life traffic update with Mike Poirier.
2: Both the 400 and 404 off to pretty good starts. It's the usual volume along Highway 26. Highways 6 and 10 are both moving well. It's a decent drive along 35-115. No delays to deal with along Highway 12, and Highway 11 is a pretty good commute. I'm Mike Poirier, your life traffic update.
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1: Listener supported Christian radio, Life 100.3. That's Matt Maher and the Lord's Prayer. Good morning. It's 5:53 on the Get Up and Go show with Todd Shirley and Mike. Shirley's off today. Sun and cloud today, 27 your high right now. It's 12.
2: With some stuff you didn't know, here's Mike Poirier.
3: When you follow the game of baseball, there are so many stats.
1: Oh, yeah. Seems to be more. They add more.
3: Exactly. And yeah. I think that's the joy of it for some fans, is just keeping track of all the numbers.
1: Yes.
3: But now you can keep track of the stats of the games that you attended.
1: Really?
3: Mm-hmm.
1: Okay.
3: Screwball.com, they now have a My Games page where you put in all the MLB games that you attended in person, and it will give you all the stats on, say, how players played or how your team did
1: during that game
3: every time you were at a game.
1: So game specific. Mm-hmm. How far back can we go?
3: They can go back to the 90s. If not 90s, farther.
1: 90s. Okay, I think I could find one.
3: So if you were like, oh, I went to a Blue Jays game back in 1995,
1: yeah,
3: and they're playing this team, then it will bring up that game and all the numbers, and then you'll be able to, you know,
1: be able to remember.
3: Exactly.
1: Because say you get a baseball card with your favorite player, it'll have all his stats on there, but not for the game that you were at.
3: Yeah, so say you've been, say this season you went to like 5 different games.
1: Yeah.
3: You put in those 5 games, and then it'll track and tell you how your favorite player did when you were at the game.
1: They should add a feature to track your stats too, like
3: how many hot dogs.
1: How many, exactly.
3: Could you imagine? You put in your own statistics.
1: Yeah, that way you could combine them all. Mm-hmm. That's the way, yeah, it was, my favorite player hit a home run, so I had 2 hot dogs.
3: Yeah, or in the 3rd inning, when I went and got my hot dogs, my favorite player hit a home run.
1: And I wasn't there to see it.
3: Exactly.
1: But at least I know the stats.
3: So anyways, you can keep track of all the baseball stats, the games you were at, and that's some stuff you didn't know.
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1: Good morning. The victim of a propane explosion in Peterborough County has succumbed to their injuries. The explosion happened Wednesday afternoon at Bellemere Winds Golf Resort. A 63-year-old employee was airlifted to hospital with serious burns. In an update from police, he passed away in hospital early yesterday morning. The cause of the explosion remains under investigation. Human remains have been discovered near Tyndale Beach in Barrie. Police are called to the waterfront yesterday afternoon after a woman's body was discovered. Police have determined the death is not considered suspicious, and no further details have been released at this time. A decision on where to build the new Aurelia Hospital has been delayed. City Council received a lengthy report this week looking at the sale of the university lands for a new hospital. Council decided to delay its decision, which also delays the opening of a new hospital.
2: Our approval to go to stage 1.3 has site-specific planning requirements that cannot proceed until the 25 acres is removed from the covenant.
1: That was Soldiers Memorial Hospital Interim President Tom Roberts. The issue will be back before City Council August 10th. The York Region Subway Extension has reached a milestone. Crews have dug almost 70,000 cubic meters of soil to prepare the launch shaft for the project. With the launch shaft, two boring machines will now be able to dig the extension's 6.3-kilometer tunnel, which will go north from Finch Station in Devon, Markham, and Richmond Hill. A critical bridge at Harrison Park is in need of significant repairs. According to staff, the Rainbow Bridge has significant damage to the steel structure as it's believed water penetrated the hollow steel structure.
3: There's about 150,000 pedestrians that use that trail each year, and we do winter maintenance on that trail. The Rainbow Bridge is then sort of that critical access into the park.
1: That was Director of Community Services Pam Coulter. Staff are expected to report back to council in September with more information as they look to repair or replace the bridge. The fire danger rating for Muskoka has once again been lowered. With the recent rainfall, the Muskoka Association of Fire Chiefs have lowered the fire danger rating from high to moderate. Under the rating, small recreational open fires are permitted between 6 p.m. and 8 a.m., while daytime burning is not allowed. From the News Patrol, collisions often spark a lot of emotions, but one driver took a different approach. Security camera footage from Brazil shows a vehicle being rear-ended during the afternoon rush hour. The first driver got out to assess the damage, and instead of being angry, he gave a hug to the second driver who was visibly upset. The video was shared on social media, which has thousands of views, as viewers praised the driver's kindness and empathy in the situation. In sports, the Toronto Blue Jays were able to snap their four-game losing streak with a 3-1 victory over the Tampa Bay Rays. CBL, the Barrie BayCats, they cruised to a 13-4 victory over the Brantford Red Sox. And Major Series Lacrosse, the Peterborough Lakers, they earned an 8-4 win over the Coburg Kodiaks. We have more sunshine in the forecast. Traffic and weather are next.
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1: 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There's a disabled vehicle blocking the 427 southbound on-ramp at Rutherford Road. It's a pretty good commute along the 400 and 404. No delays to deal with along Highway 26. Highways 6 and 10 are both clear. 35-115 is moving well. It's a decent drive along Highway 12 and no problems to report along Highway 11. Central Ontario weather. We'll see mainly sunny skies today and a high 27. Tonight, clear skies, low 14. And tomorrow, mainly cloudy with a chance of showers and risk of a thunderstorm in the afternoon and a high of 26. In Owen Sound, it's 12 degrees, 11 in Huntsville. Newmarket sitting at 12. 10 degrees in Peterborough and Barrie, it's 12. I'm Mike Poirier from the Life 100.3 News Center. Now you're up to date.

0: Coming up, the Fellowship of Christian Farmers will be planting seeds of the gospel at Kempenfest next month. And Paul Adams will share the plan and how you could volunteer as well. Plus, we've got some more of your calls on those parental empty threats.
1: There's been so many

0: Listener-supported Christian radio, Life 100.3, Lauren Daigle, and Trust in You. It's 6:11. Good morning. It's the Get Up and Go Show with Todd, Shirley, and Mike. Shirley's off today. Sun and cloud, a high of 27. Right now, we're at 12 degrees. Yesterday, we brought up the topic of parental empty threats. But you know what happens? Sometimes parents follow through, and we're getting some stories of the actual follow through where it wasn't just a thing to say.
1: Yeah.
0: Where it wasn't like, we're going to cancel Christmas. Christmas got canceled. And these are almost more funny than the empty threat stories.
1: Yeah, because a lot of times it's, okay, how do I actually do this?
0: Or yeah.
1: What's going to happen if I actually do this?
0: Yeah, like I'm going to turn the car around. We're all going to go home.
1: Yeah.
0: You guys turned around the car and y'all went home.
1: Yeah.
0: And we applaud you parents for that. So on the lifelines, we've got Naomi. What happened with you?
2: My dad always told me, you must do your chores before you watch TV, or you're going to lose the TV. Well, I didn't believe him, so I kept watching the TV. So one day he finds me watching TV before I do my chores, and he unplugs the TV and he hides the TV. He says, I told you, you weren't going to be able to watch TV. Well, I found out that he hid the TV in the garage. And I realized there was a plug in the garage, so I would sneak into the garage and watch TV. Except one day he went in there looking for one of his tools, found me watching TV, got a pair of garden shears, and cut the plug right off the TV. And it was 7 years before a TV came back into the house.
1: Wow.
0: That dad.
1: Oh, my.
0: Naomi, your dad.
1: He meant what he said.
0: He meant it, and he followed through on it. Love to hear these stories of times when you said something to your kids or your parents said something to you, and they actually followed through on what they said. 866-737-LIFE. Oh, my goodness. All right, off to the roads. 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
1: There's a disabled vehicle blocking the 427 southbound on-ramp. That's at Rutherford Road. It's a pretty good commute along the 400 and 404. No delays to deal with along Highway 26. Highways 6 and 10 are both clear. 35-115 is moving well. It's a decent drive along Highway 12 and no problems to report along Highway 11. I'm Mike Poirier with your Life Traffic Update.
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1: 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And 6:21, it's the Get Up and Go Show with Todd, Shirley, and Mike. Sun and cloud today, 27. It's 12 now. Kempenfest in downtown Barrie draws so many crowds, and of course, it's an opportunity not only to enjoy a nice summer day and some vendors, but also maybe life-changing if you encounter the Fellowship of Christian Farmers who will be there. And they've got something pretty cool planned. One of the organizers is Paul Adams, and he's with us this morning. Hi, Paul.
2: Hi, Todd.
1: Hey there. So tell us what you guys are planning to do down at Kempenfest. It sounds pretty amazing.
2: Yeah, so we have a booth, our nonprofit group. We're going to be sharing the gospel with visitors. This year is our first year. We're excited about that. What we do is we give away a walking stick or a leather bracelet, and they come with five color beads, and we share the gospel with the five colors. You may have seen at a summer camp or a VBS, the wordless book, telling the story of Jesus in a simple way that people can understand and remember. It opens up conversations with people. We get to meet people and find out where they're at. It's a fun way to share the gospel.
1: That's amazing. So this is a pretty cool thing. Has this been going on long? The Fellowship of Christian Farmers, I think that's the first time I'm hearing about you guys. And have you been doing this kind of outreach before?
2: Yeah, so the Fellowship of Christian Farmers has been in Canada for a little over 20 years. It started at the Plowing Match and then at the Royal Winter Fair and a bunch of fall fairs. And it's kind of expanded now. You don't have to be a farmer anymore to be involved. And we've been doing a lot of summer festivals. We've been at the Barrie Fair and Orillia Fair and Scottish Festival and Potato Fest, Carrot Fest. But our emphasis is just on sowing seeds of hope and Jesus' love with people. And it's a great opportunity to do that.
1: Oh, it goes along with being a farmer.
2: That's right.
1: Yeah. Now, you're looking for some volunteers, too, to come and help you out, and maybe they might be interested to get involved, too. So tell us a little bit about the training and what volunteers, what would be expected from a volunteer.
2: Yeah, we'd love to have some more people, local people who want to come and help. We're going to be there every day, Friday, Saturday, Sunday, and Monday from 10 a.m. till 6 p.m. You can sign up for a two-hour time slot. We'll give you some training. We have a sign-up page, and there's a little video you can watch just to explain some of the guidelines just that we operate on, to be careful when talking with kids and that kind of thing.
1: Oh, yeah.
2: But very simple. I'm going to do a training session in Barrie ahead of time for anyone who hasn't done it before and would like to have a little bit of practice.
1: So that'll be next week live in person in Barrie.
2: That's right. So Tuesday nights, 7 p.m. at Inniswood Baptist Church. I'm going to have a training session for anyone who wants to come and get familiar, who haven't done it before.
1: Yeah.
2: For people who have done it, we just need to sign up online, agree to the guidelines, and you're good to go.
1: All right. Where can we find all these online details?
2: Yeah, so our volunteer sign-up, if you go to VRS, V for volunteer, rs.fcfcanada.org, and then you click on events, and then you click on Kempenfest, it'll show you all the time slots that are available, and my contact info there. And especially looking for some volunteers on the holiday Monday, August 3rd. We have lots of openings. If people want to come down and spend a couple hours, that'd be great.
1: Perfect. So it's the Fellowship of Christian Farmers setting up a booth at Kempenfest, and the aim is to share the gospel. Paul Adams, one of the organizers, thanks for telling us about it.
2: Thanks, Todd. Have a great day.
3: Okay, who likes barbecue?
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2: Good morning. The victim of a propane explosion in Peterborough County has succumbed to their injuries. The explosion happened Wednesday afternoon at Belmere Winds Golf Resort. A 63-year-old employee was airlifted to hospital with serious burns. In an update from police, he passed away in hospital early yesterday morning. The cause of the explosion remains under investigation. Human remains have been discovered near Tyndale Beach in Barrie. Police were called to the waterfront yesterday afternoon after a woman's body was discovered. Police have determined the death is not considered suspicious, and no further details have been released at this time. A decision on where to build the new Aurelia Hospital has been delayed. City Council received a lengthy report this week looking at the sale of the university lands for a new hospital. Council decided to delay its decision, which also delays the opening of a new hospital.
3: Our approval to go to stage 1.3 has site-specific planning requirements that cannot proceed until the 25 acres is removed from the covenant.
2: That was Soldiers Memorial Hospital Interim President Tom Roberts. The issue will be back before City Council August 10th. The York Region Subway Extension has reached a milestone. Crews have dug almost 70,000 cubic meters of soil to prepare the launch shaft for the project. With the launch shaft, two boring machines will now be able to dig the extension's 6.3-kilometer tunnel, which will go north from Finch Station in Devon, Markham, and Richmond Hill. A critical bridge at Harrison Park is in need of significant repairs. According to staff, the Rainbow Bridge has significant damage to the steel structure as it's believed water penetrated the hollow steel structure.
4: There's about 150,000 pedestrians that use that trail each year, and we do winter maintenance on that trail. The Rainbow Bridge is then sort of that critical access into the park.
2: That was Director of Community Services Pam Coulter. Staff are expected to report back to council in September with more information as they look to repair or replace the bridge. The fire danger rating for Muskoka has once again been lowered. With the recent rainfall, the Muskoka Association of Fire Chiefs have lowered the fire danger rating from high to moderate. Under the rating, small recreational open fires are permitted between 6 p.m. and 8 a.m., while daytime burning is not allowed. In sports, the Toronto Blue Jays were able to snap their four-game losing streak with a 3-1 victory over the Tampa Bay Rays. CBL, the Barrie BayCats, they cruised to a 13-4 victory over the Brantford Red Sox. And Major Series Lacrosse, the Peterborough Lakers, they earned an 8-4 win over the Coburg Kodiaks. We have more sunshine in the forecast. Traffic and weather are next.
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2: 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There is a disabled vehicle blocking the 427 southbound on-ramp. That's at Rutherford Road. No problems to report along the 400 or 404. It's a decent drive along Highway 26. Highways 6 and 10 are both moving well. 35-115 is off to a good start. No delays so far along Highway 12, and it's a smooth commute along Highway 11. Central Ontario weather, it'll be mainly sunny today and a high of 27. Tonight, clear skies, low of 14. And tomorrow, mainly cloudy with a chance of showers and risk of a thunderstorm for the afternoon and a high of 26. In Owen Sound, it's 12 degrees, 10 in Huntsville, Newmarket sitting at 11, 10 degrees in Peterborough, and Barrie it's 12. I'm Mike Poirier from the Life 100.3 News Center. Now you're up to date.
1: Shirley's off today. Coming up, Michael Onley stops by with our pick hit of the week. This is a jazzy one that has a great message from Micah Tyler. Plus, some more of your calls on how parents followed up on what kids thought was an empty threat. Here's Elevation Worship, Same God.

It's 6:39. Today's word of life, 1 Corinthians 15:33. Do not be misled. Bad company corrupts good character. 1 Corinthians 15:33 is today's word of life.

0: Ontario's Christian Superstation, Life 100.3, CC Winans, and worthy of it all. It's 6:42. Good morning. It's the Get Up and Go Show with Todd, Shirley, and Mike. Shirley's off today. Sun and cloud, and right in the seasonal zone we need to be, 27. That'll be the high for today. Right now, it's 12. Yesterday, we brought up the topic of parental empty threats. Like, I'm going to turn this car around. Don't make me come back there. I'm going to cancel Christmas. And the times when parents really came through.
1: Well, you had a wild story about Niagara Falls, wasn't
0: That's
1: there?
0: Right. My brothers were acting up. We were all set to leave. Getting yeah. in the car. Everybody's getting ready to get in the car. They were just wrestling around and being obnoxious. And I don't know why I was not included in this, but they had to stay with my grandma.
1: Yeah.
0: And I got to go with my mom and dad to Niagara Falls and enjoy everything. We went up the tower. We went to all the museums. We saw the falls.
1: Best vacation ever.
0: To me, it is such a core memory. And I love Niagara Falls ever to this day. Mm-hmm. I can't wait to go there this yeah. year. But, you know, they made good on it. It yep. wasn't like, you know, we're going to take away dessert for a week or something like that.
1: No, it was
0: because kids pick up on that.
1: They
0: but
1: do.
0: When parents follow through, then it's like, all right, precedent set.
1: Yep, that leaves a lasting impression.
0: That's right. So off to the Lifelines, Aaron. So this brought up a memory for you.
2: It made me think of a story with my girls when they were younger. We were throwing them a birthday party together. They're 2 years apart, but their birthdays are only a month apart. And so they were 4 and 6. And so we were throwing them a joint birthday party at the roller skating place.
0: Oh.
2: And it was coming up and they were misbehaving. And mainly mistreating each other was the biggest thing. Mm-hmm. And we tried all these different tactics and finally, like, listen, this is enough. If we're not going to treat each other kindly, then we're not going to have your birthday party.
0: Uh-oh.
2: The girls were like, well, you already sent out our invitation and our friends are already all coming. And those were valid points. And so I said, you're right. So we're still going to have your party, but you can sit and watch all your friends have fun at your party.
0: Uh-oh.
2: And no, it didn't click.
0: Really?
2: Really, they were just being obstinate little girls. They're my daughters, so the resilient little things. So came time for the party, and I said to my husband, what are we going to do? We have to follow through. So for the first half an hour of their party, they had to sit there and watch all of their friends welcome their guests, thank them for coming, and sit there and wait until mom and dad said that they could go roller skating.
0: Oh my goodness, that's got to be tough.
2: Oh, it was like the hardest thing ever, watching their little faces and their tears, and I'm like, this is their birthday party. They're supposed to be happy. Is this my fault? Am I doing something wrong? But
0: yeah.
2: We had to do it.
0: Yeah. Yeah. Oh. Congratulations.
1: Well done.
0: Parenting is not easy, guys.
1: No.
0: Especially when you want to do everything for your kids, but then manage the behavior and all of that.
1: Mm-hmm.
0: Oh, man.
1: That's hard.
0: All right. When was the time that you had to follow through as a parent on something you told your kids? And it was tough then, but you're happy about it now. 866-737-LIFE. Get out to the road. It's a Life traffic update. Mike, how are things moving right now?
1: There's a disabled vehicle still blocking the 427 southbound on-ramp at Rutherford Road. No problems to report along the 400 or 404. It's a decent drive along Highway 26. Highways 6 and 10 are both moving well. 35-115 is off to a good start. No delays so far along Highway 12, and it's a smooth commute along Highway 11. I'm Mike Poirier with your Life traffic update.
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3: Good morning, Todd and Shirley.
4: Hello, Michael.
5: Hello.
3: Okay, can you believe it? We are already heading into the final weekend of July. Let me let that sit for a second.
6: Mm-hmm.
3: Okay.
6: Okay, I have no further comment.
3: Shirley, summer always seems to hit fast forward this time of year.
5: Yeah.
3: Uh-huh.
5: Yeah, you have to put in June and September and even October into the summer months because July and August go way too fast.
3: And, yeah. And Todd, you've got some great wisdom with all of this.
6: I don't know. Like, we don't go to school, so I don't know why we get upset. But, I mean, summer seems like a dream to me, though. Like, because I'm a summer guy. I don't like the winter. So it seems like for 2 or 3 months, we live this dream, and then it's yanked out from underneath.
5: Yep.
3: Yes, we can all
5: so
3: dream.
5: So fast.
3: And as we head into this weekend, we can ponder this, okay? What if God isn't asking you to be perfect, simply to trust him with your imperfections?
5: Oh, yeah.
6: I can be imperfect all day long.
5: Yep, me too.
3: I think we
5: sometimes
3: all can.
5: Sometimes in overtime, I can be imperfect.
3: A little bit of this, a little
6: bit
3: of that.
6: A little extra hours, yeah.
3: And that leads into our pick hit of the week. It speaks right into that truth. Micah Tyler, he brings authenticity, hope, and encouragement with perfectly. And it's a powerful reminder that God's love isn't based on our performance. He knows every flaw, every failure, and every fear, and he still loves us completely.
6: This is a fun song, too.
3: It is. It's got that blues
6: I like
3: melody
6: it.
3: There.
5: Oh, yeah.
3: And this song is uplifting. It's honest and full of grace because we don't have to have it all together to be fully known and fully loved by God. So here it is. It's Micah Tyler with Perfectly, your Picket of the Week.

0: perfectly.
1: 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It's 6:54. Good morning. It's the Get Up and Go show with Todd, Shirley, and Mike. Sun and cloud today. You'll get up to 27. Right now it's 12.
2: God calls us to come alongside people who hurt.
3: Thousands of Christians through the ages have given their lives to help their neighbor, to relieve poverty, to care for the sick. Certainly the church is to be concerned about the social injustices in our world.
2: Along with meeting physical needs, says Billy Graham,
3: Jesus would see something even deeper. If only we could begin at the root of our problems, which is the disease of human nature that the Bible calls sin. This is why Christ came and died on the cross. The only way to change men is to get them converted to Jesus Christ. The greatest need of our great cities at this moment is evangelism.
2: We can help you find ways to tell your friends and neighbors about a personal relationship with Jesus Christ and how it will change their lives. 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We're the Billy Graham Evangelistic Association.
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1: Good morning. The victim of a propane explosion in Peterborough County has succumbed to their injuries. The explosion happened Wednesday afternoon at Bellemere Winds Golf Resort. A 63-year-old employee was airlifted to hospital with serious burns. In an update from police, he passed away in hospital early yesterday morning. The cause of the explosion remains under investigation. Human remains have been discovered near Tyndale Beach in Barrie. Police were called to the waterfront yesterday afternoon after a woman's body was discovered. Police have determined the death is not considered suspicious, and no further details have been released at this time. A decision on where to build the new Aurelia Hospital has been delayed. City Council received a lengthy report this week looking at the sale of the university lands for a new hospital. Council decided to delay its decision, which also delays the opening of a new hospital.
2: Our approval to go to stage 1.3 has site-specific planning requirements that cannot proceed until the 25 acres is removed from the covenant.
1: That was Soldiers Memorial Hospital Interim President Tom Roberts. The issue will be back before City Council August 10th. The York Region Subway Extension has reached a milestone. Crews have dug almost 70,000 cubic meters of soil to prepare the launch shaft for the project. With the launch shaft, two boring machines will now be able to dig the extension 6.3-kilometer tunnel, which will go north from Finch Station in Devon, Markham, and Richmond Hill. A critical bridge at Harrison Park is in need of significant repairs. According to staff, the Rainbow Bridge has significant damage to the steel structure as it's believed water penetrated the hollow steel structure.
3: There's about 150,000 pedestrians that use that trail each year, and we do winter maintenance on that trail. The Rainbow Bridge is then sort of that critical access into the park.
1: That was Director of Community Services Pam Coulter. Staff are expected to report back to council in September with more information as they look to repair or replace the bridge. The fire danger rating for Muskoka has once again been lowered. With the recent rainfall, the Muskoka Association of Fire Chiefs have lowered the fire danger rating from high to moderate. Under the rating, small recreational open fires are permitted between 6 p.m. and 8 a.m., while daytime burning is not allowed. From the Gnews Patrol, collisions often spark a lot of emotions, but one driver took a different approach. Security camera footage from Brazil shows a vehicle being rear-ended during the afternoon rush hour. The first driver got out to assess the damage, and instead of being angry, he gave a hug to the second driver, who was visibly upset. The video was shared on social media, which has thousands of views, as viewers praised the driver's kindness and empathy in the situation. In sports, the Toronto Blue Jays were able to snap their four-game losing streak with a 3-1 victory over the Tampa Bay Rays. CBL, the Barrie BayCats, they cruised to a 13-4 victory over the Brantford Red Sox. And Major Series Lacrosse, the Peterborough Lakers, they earned an 8-4 win over the Coburg Kodiaks. We have more sunshine in the forecast. Traffic and weather are next.
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1: 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That's at Rutherford Road. It's a smooth commute along the 400 and 404. No delays so far along Highway 26. Highway 6, a little slower than usual through Mount Forest. Highway 10's off to a good start. 35-115's moving well. It's a decent drive along Highway 12, and no issues to deal with along Highway 11. Central Ontario weather will be mainly sunny today and a high of 27. Tonight, clear skies, low of 14. And tomorrow, mainly cloudy, chance of showers and risk of a thunderstorm for the afternoon and a high of 26. In Owen Sound, it's 12 degrees, 12 in Huntsville. Newmarket sitting at 11, 10 degrees in Peterborough, and Barrie, it's 12. I'm Mike Poirier from the Life 100.3 News Center. Now you're up to date.
0: Hey, it's time to play Fact or Fiction. Mike's got a fact. Maybe it's fiction. We'll see.
1: Maybe.
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0: Listener-supported Christian radio, Life 100.3. That's Caleb and John and somebody like me. It's 7-Eleven. Good morning. It's the Get Up and Go show with Todd, Shirley, and Mike. Shirley's off today. SunCloud mix and right where we want to be for summer. High of 27. Right now it's 12. We've been talking about parental empty threats that kids kind of pick up on, but then when parents follow through on them, it changes the kids.
1: It sends a message when you do that.
0: Yeah. Okay. We're actually going to do this. And then everything gets put into order. Because so a lot of times we say stuff as parents, you know, but we don't really mean it.
1: Yeah.
0: But sometimes we do.
1: Well, it's so hard because there's times where you're looking forward to an activity.
0: That's right.
1: And you're kind of punishing yourself too.
0: You want to go.
1: Yeah.
0: Yeah, no, we're all going to turn around and go home. And inside you're going, I really wanted to go.
1: I really was planning on this.
0: All right, so off to the lifelines. Harley, you have a story?
2: Oh, you're going to love this one. When my kids were all little, you know, the toys all over the place?
1: Yeah.
2: You know, you're stepping on the Lego and stuff like that. And you ask them to clean it up. And when your house isn't big, you know, it's all over the place. I said, okay, this is when they're like toddlers, 4, 5-ish. You know, I'm going to go get the snow shovel and the garbage can, and we're going to shovel it all up and into the garbage. You know, my kids see it. I go to the garage, go shovel in the garbage can, and come walking down the stairs, and they shovel me crazy with all their toys playing. Well, I start walking towards the garage, and they would jump and clean up their toys. So, yeah, you got to stand your ground.
1: <That's right. laughs> It's true. I like well the done. Detail of the shovel.
0: Well done, Harley. I mean, come on, it is tough being a parent. You got to follow through on this stuff, and it breaks your heart sometimes.
1: It does.
0: But you got to follow through on it. Love to hear your story of when you followed through on a thing you told your kids you were going to do if they didn't change their behavior. 866-737-LIFE. 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
3: The disabled vehicle on the 427 southbound on-ramp at Rutherford Road has been cleared. It's a smooth commute along the 400 and 404. No delays so far along Highway 26. Highway 6, a little slower than usual through Mount Forest. Highway 10's off to a good start. 35-115's moving well. It's a decent drive along Highway 12 and no issues to deal with along Highway 11. I'm Mike Poirier with your Life Traffic Update.
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0: Ontario's Christian Superstation, Life 100.3, Phil Wickham and Crowder. It really is Amazing Grace. It's 7:22. Good morning. It's the Get Up and Go Show with Todd, Shirley, and Mike. Shirley's off. Sun and cloud mix today and just about perfect for summer day, 27 the high. A little cool to start, though. Right now, it's 12 degrees. Well, this Sunday, if you're a fan of The Chosen, you need to tune in to a live stream.
1: Oh, okay.
0: Now, The Chosen, you can watch on Prime Video, and it's a mini-series about the life of Jesus and the disciples during the time that they toured around and preached everywhere, and it's really good. I enjoy watching The Chosen, but when you tune into the live stream, you're going to get the official trailer for season 6.
1: I think it's crazy we're already at season 6.
0: How about that?
1: Like, that flew by.
0: And while they keep making them, it's largely crowdfunded,
1: mm-hmm.
0: which is pretty awesome. The Chosen has been translated now into more languages than any other TV show, according to Guinness Book of World Records, believe it or not. So if you've been watching it tonight, Sunday night at 7 o'clock Eastern, you can tune in
1: right.
0: onto a live stream. You can go on YouTube. And they're saying that the new season will take viewers into some of the most powerful and emotional moments of Jesus' ministry.
1: Ooh.
0: And I'm like, there's more? Of course. because what they've covered so far, I've watched sometimes at the gym and I'm on the treadmill.
1: Oh, that must impact how fast you're going.
0: Some of these moments where people are encountering Jesus and being freed, and I'm like,
1: There's a lot of emotions.
0: People think, boy, he's really working out really hard.
1: He's really into this.
0: No, I'm just watching Jesus set someone free from the things that they've struggled with their whole lives. And it's kind of had that effect on people. So if you can check out the trailer later as it's released, but why not be one of the first?
1: Just like a big party.
0: To see it. So season 6 will be starting up. You can catch the trailer. It's a live stream event Sunday night at 7.
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5: 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I can't control if I walk into a coffee shop and someone just bumps into me and says rude things to me because the coffee shop frappéed their latte and waylaid their whole day, right? 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I can look at them and think, just because you lay down an offense doesn't mean I have to pick it up, carry it with me, and let it ruin my day.
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0: Life General Manager Steve Jones will be sharing a Life 100.3 update at Broadway Church in Orangeville this Sunday. 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
1: Good morning. The victim of a propane explosion in Peterborough County has succumbed to their injuries. The explosion happened Wednesday afternoon at Bellemere Winds Golf Resort. A 63-year-old employee was airlifted to hospital with serious burns. In an update from police, he passed away in hospital early yesterday morning. The cause of the explosion remains under investigation. Human remains have been discovered near Tyndale Beach in Barrie. Police are called to the waterfront yesterday afternoon after a woman's body was discovered. Police have determined the death is not considered suspicious, and no further details have been released at this time. A decision on where to build the new Aurelia Hospital has been delayed. City Council received a lengthy report this week looking at the sale of the university lands for a new hospital. Council decided to delay its decision, which also delays the opening of a new hospital.
2: Our approval to go to stage 1.3 has site-specific planning requirements that cannot proceed until the 25 acres is removed from the covenant.
1: That was Soldiers Memorial Hospital Interim President Tom Roberts. The issue will be back before City Council August 10th. The York Region Subway Extension has reached a milestone. Crews have dug almost 70,000 cubic meters of soil to prepare the launch shaft for the project. With the launch shaft, two boring machines will now be able to dig the extension's 6.3-kilometer tunnel, which will go north from Finch Station in Devon, Markham, and Richmond Hill. A critical bridge at Harrison Park is in need of significant repairs. According to staff, the Rainbow Bridge has significant damage to the steel structure as it's believed water penetrated the hollow steel structure.
3: There's about 150,000 pedestrians that use that trail each year, and we do winter maintenance on that trail. The Rainbow Bridge is then sort of that critical access into the park.
1: That was Director of Community Services Pam Coulter. Staff are expected to report back to council in September with more information as they look to repair or replace the bridge. The fire danger rating for Muskoka has once again been lowered. With the recent rainfall, the Muskoka Association of Fire Chiefs have lowered the fire danger rating from high to moderate. Under the rating, small recreational open fires are permitted between 6 p.m. and 8 a.m., while daytime burning is not allowed. In sports, the Toronto Blue Jays were able to snap their four-game losing streak with a 3-1 victory over the Tampa Bay Rays. CBL, the Barrie BayCats, they cruised to a 13-4 victory over the Brantford Red Sox. And Major Series Lacrosse, the Peterborough Lakers, they earned an 8-4 win over the Coburg Kodiaks. We have more sunshine in the forecast. Traffic and weather are next.
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1: 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There's a disabled vehicle blocking the right lane of the 400 North. That's at Rutherford. No issues to deal with along the 404. It's a decent drive along Highway 26. Highways 6 and 10 are both looking all right. 35-115 is a pretty good commute. Highway 12 is moving well, and it's the usual volume along Highway 11. Central Ontario weather, it'll be mainly sunny today and high 27. Tonight, clear skies, a low of 14. And tomorrow, mainly cloudy, chance of showers and risk of a thunderstorm for the afternoon and high of 26. In Owen Sound, it's 13 degrees, 10 in Huntsville. Newmarket sitting at 13, 11 degrees in Peterborough, and Barrie is 11. I'm Mike Poirier from the Life 100.3 News Center. Now you're up to date.

coming up, the Fellowship of Christian Farmers will be planting seeds of the gospel at Kempenfest next month. Paul Adams shares the plan and how you could volunteer coming up. Plus, some more of your calls when you, as a parent, followed through on what you told your kids you were going to do.

It's 7:37. Today's word of life, 1 Corinthians 15:33. Do not be misled. Bad company corrupts good character. 1 Corinthians 15:33 is today's word of life.

0: Coast Christian Superstation, Life 100.3, Danny Gokey, and I got you. It's 7:40. Good morning. It's the Get Up and Go Show with Todd, Shirley, and Mike. Shirley's off today. A mix of sun and cloud. Beautiful summer weather, 27. That'll be the high. Right now, it's 12 degrees. A little bit later on in the show, we're going to announce two winners for e-bike rentals for four people from Georgian Trail E-Bike Rentals and Attractions Ontario. So this is a nice four-hour scenic ride on an e-bike in Collingwood and the Blue Mountains.
1: Oh, it's going to be so nice.
0: Now, and also this morning, we've been talking about parents who follow through on things. Like, say if you're planning a trip to Collingwood or the Blue Mountains and the kids misbehave and you say, well, we're going to cancel a trip if you guys don't behave.
1: Or you're going to have to be on the sidelines.
0: Yeah, exactly. So is it a real threat? Do you come through with that? Or do you say, okay, it was just to see if they would respond, right? But as parents, it's tough because when we do what we said we were going to do, everybody doesn't get to go on the trip.
1: Yeah, because you're punishing everybody involved.
0: That's right. So we love to hear your stories. Craig, what happened with you?
2: You were speaking of Blue Mountain and stuff like, well, they, I don't know if they still have it, but they used to have a roller, like a roller coaster that goes down in the summertime or a slide or whatever it was.
0: Yeah, the little cart you sit in and roll down the hill.
2: Yeah, anyhow, so this is going blank. My daughter's 36 and she's getting married Saturday, but anyhow, you talked about that story. And anyhow, we were going to take them. I don't know how old they were. They were probably around 8 and 12. Anyhow, they were old. They still remember to this day, but anyhow, we went and stayed at one of the resorts in Blue Mountain, and the next morning we were going to go to the hill and go down the rides. Yeah. And they were just wound right up, and and I kept telling them, I said, if you don't calm down and go to sleep, you are not going on that ride. And on a roller coaster nut, I mean, I love roller coasters, so I was really looking forward to it. And they never finally went to sleep till about 3 or 4 in the morning. And so I got up the next morning, we went and had breakfast, whatever, and I drove into the parking lot at the Blue Mountain Resort. And I pointed up, I said, see that ride? I said, I told you last night that if you didn't go to sleep, you weren't going. And I turned around and I drove out of the parking lot. And we've never, ever rode that ride. And they still remember to this day. And I'm the pushover. I'm the one that gives in all the time. And the whining and the crying that came out of the back seat was just unreal. But
0: oh boy.
2: I just turned around and drove home.
0: Oh, my goodness.
1: Oh, my.
0: That is some parental fortitude right there.
1: Well, especially when you say that, you know, this is the punishment.
0: And you were looking forward to it, too.
1: Yeah.
0: But as a parent, we could think like, well, we can go anytime we want. But you know what I mean? Well done. Thanks for the call, Craig. And if you've had that happen to you, you know, you've had to really make a firm stand and follow through on what you said to help the kids just to improve their behavior and cancel something or do something. Love to hear your story, 866-737-LIFE. 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Here's Mike.
1: There's a disabled vehicle blocking the right lane of the 400 North. That's at Rutherford. No issues to deal with along the 404. It's a decent drive along Highway 26. Highways 6 and 10 are both looking all right. 35-115 is a pretty good commute. Highway 12 is moving well, and it's the usual volume along Highway 11. I'm Mike Poirier, your Life traffic update.
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0: Ontario's Christian Superstation, Life 100.3, Kate Thompson, that's what the cross is for. It's 7:52, good morning, it's the Get Up and Go Show with Todd, Shirley, and Mike. Shirley's off today, sun and cloud, 27, that'll be your high, right now it's 12. Kempenfest in downtown Barrie draws so many crowds, and of course it's an opportunity not only to enjoy a nice summer day and some vendors, but also maybe life-changing if you encounter the Fellowship of Christian Farmers who will be there, and they've got something pretty cool planned. One of the organizers is Paul Adams, and he's with us this morning. Hi, Paul.
1: Hi, Todd.
0: Hey there. So tell us what you guys are planning to do down at Kempenfest. It sounds pretty amazing.
1: Yeah, so we have a booth, our nonprofit group. We're going to be sharing the gospel with visitors. This year is our first year. We're excited about that. What we do is we give away a walking stick or a leather bracelet, and they come with five color beads, and we share the gospel with the five colors. You may have seen at a summer camp or a VBS, the wordless book, telling the story of Jesus in a simple way that people can understand and remember. It opens up conversations with people. We get to meet people and find out where they're at. It's a fun way to share the gospel.
0: That's amazing. So this is a pretty cool thing. Has this been going on long? The Fellowship of Christian Farmers, I think that's the first time I'm hearing about you guys. And have you been doing this kind of outreach before?
1: Yeah, so the Fellowship of Christian Farmers has been in Canada for a little over 20 years. It started at the Plowing Match and then at the Royal Winter Fair and a bunch of fall fairs. And it's kind of expanded now. You don't have to be a farmer anymore to be involved. And we've been doing a lot of summer festivals. We've been at the Barrie Fair and Orillia Fair and

0: give you some training. We have a sign-up page, and there's a little video you can watch just to explain some of the guidelines just that we operate on. It's very simple. I'm going to do a training session in Barrie ahead of time for anyone who hasn't done it before and would like to have a little bit of practice.
1: So that'll be next week live in person in Barrie.
0: That's right. So Tuesday night, 7 p.m. at Inniswood Baptist Church. I'm going to have a training session for anyone who wants to come and get familiar who haven't done it before.
1: Yeah.
0: For people who have done it, you just need to sign up online, agree to the guidelines, and you're good to go.
1: All right. Where can we find all these online details?
0: Yeah. So our volunteer sign up, if you go to VRS, V for volunteer, RS.FCFCanada.org, and then you click on events, and then you click on Kempenfest, it'll show you all the time slots that are available and my contact info there. And especially looking for some volunteers on the holiday Monday, August 3rd. We have lots of openings. If people want to come down and spend a couple hours, that'd be great.
1: Perfect. So it's the Fellowship of Christian Farmers setting up a booth at Kempenfest, and the aim is to share the gospel. Paul Adams, one of the organizers. Thanks for telling us about it.
0: Thanks, Todd. Have a great day.
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0: It's 14 degrees at 8 o'clock on the Get Up and Go show. 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
1: Good morning. The victim of a propane explosion in Peterborough County has succumbed to their injuries. The explosion happened Wednesday afternoon at Bellemere Winds Golf Resort. A 63-year-old employee was airlifted to hospital with serious burns. In an update from police, he passed away in hospital early yesterday morning. The cause of the explosion remains under investigation. Human remains have been discovered near Tyndale Beach in Barrie. Police were called to the waterfront yesterday afternoon after a woman's body was discovered. Police have determined the death is not considered suspicious, and no further details have been released at this time. A decision on where to build the new Aurelia Hospital has been delayed. City Council received a lengthy report this week looking at the sale of the university lands for a new hospital. Council decided to delay its decision, which also delays the opening of a new hospital.
2: Our approval to go to stage 1.3 has site-specific planning requirements that cannot proceed until the 25 acres is removed from the covenant.
1: That was Soldiers Memorial Hospital Interim President Tom Roberts. The issue will be back before City Council August 10th. The York Region Subway Extension has reached a milestone. Crews have dug almost 70,000 cubic meters of soil to prepare the launch shaft for the project. With the launch shaft, two boring machines will now be able to dig the extension's 6.3-kilometer tunnel, which will go north from Finch Station in Devon, Markham, and Richmond Hill. A critical bridge at Harrison Park is in need of significant repairs. According to staff, the Rainbow Bridge has significant damage to the steel structure as it's believed water penetrated the hollow steel structure.
3: There's about 150,000 pedestrians that use that trail each year, and we do winter maintenance on that trail. The Rainbow Bridge is then sort of that critical access into the park.
1: That was Director of Community Services Pam Coulter. Staff are expected to report back to council in September with more information as they look to repair or replace the bridge. The fire danger rating for Muskoka has once again been lowered. With the recent rainfall, the Muskoka Association of Fire Chiefs have lowered the fire danger rating from high to moderate. Under the rating, small recreational open fires are permitted between 6 p.m. and 8 a.m., while daytime burning is not allowed. From the News Patrol, collisions often spark a lot of emotions, but one driver took a different approach. Security camera footage from Brazil shows a vehicle being rear-ended during the afternoon rush hour. The first driver got out to assess the damage, and instead of being angry, he gave a hug to the second driver who was visibly upset. The video was shared on social media, which has thousands of views, as viewers praised the driver's kindness and empathy in the situation. In sports, the Toronto Blue Jays were able to snap their four-game losing streak with a 3-1 victory over the Tampa Bay Rays. CBL, the Barrie BayCats, they cruised to a 13-4 victory over the Brantford Red Sox. And Major Series Lacrosse, the Peterborough Lakers, they earned an 8-4 win over the Coburg Kodiaks. We have more sunshine in the forecast. Traffic and weather are next.
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1: 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The disabled vehicle along the 400 North at Rutherford has been cleared. It's the usual volume along the 404. Highway 26 is moving well. Highways 6 and 10 are both clear. No delays to deal with along 35-115. Highway 12 is a pretty good commute, and it's a decent drive along Highway 11. Central Ontario weather. It'll be mainly sunny today and a high 27. Tonight, clear skies, a low of 14. And tomorrow, mainly cloudy, chance of showers and risk of a thunderstorm for the afternoon and a high of 26. In Owen Sound, it's 14 degrees, 14 in Huntsville, Newmarket sitting at 13, 12 degrees in Peterborough, and Barrie, it's 13. I'm Mike Poirier from the Life 100.3 News Center. 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
0: Shirley's away. Coming up, Mike Poirier's got some stuff you didn't know.
1: And there's a new website that I think baseball fans may get excited about.
0: All right. Plus, we're going to find out who wins the e-bike rental for four people from Georgian Trail E-Bike Rentals and Attractions Ontario. That's next.

0: listener-supported Christian radio, Life 100.3, The Afters, and God is with us. Good morning. It's 8:11. It's the Get Up and Go show with Todd Shirley, and Mike Shirley is off today. Beautiful summer weather. I'll just go ahead and declare it the perfect summer day.
1: Yeah.
0: Would you
1: agree? I think you may be onto something.
0: All right. I think this is sun and cloud 27. Right now, it's 14 degrees. All right, so we were playing Fact or Fiction all week, so now it is time to officially announce winners.
1: Oh, this is big. This is a really fun prize.
0: All right, so it's an e-bike rental for four people from Georgian Trail E-Bike Rentals and Attractions Ontario. You get to enjoy a four-hour scenic ride in Collingwood or the Blue Mountains.
1: Oh, it's beautiful this time of year.
0: Now, we want to hear back from you once we announce the winners here, because I've never ridden an e-bike. Mike, you've never ridden an e-bike?
2: Nope.
0: We are novices, newbies. We want to know if it's what it's like. It sounds fun.
1: Does the wind blow through your hair?
0: When the hill goes higher, you just kick that E
1: in,
0: and then the rest of the way you just pedal.
1: I really want to try this.
0: Well, these are things for you to discover. So we have two winners this morning.
1: Mm-hmm.
0: Are you ready for this?
1: Let's do it.
0: Congratulations to Jason from Huntsville and Cass from Owen Sound. You guys played Fact or Fiction.
1: Well done.
0: And you got the answer. Shirley wasn't able to fool you.
1: And she tried.
0: You've got yourself some e-bike rentals. You got to get another three people together and just have a beautiful scenic ride through Collingwood or the Blue Mountains. And I think what's great about the e-bike is that you could just stop pedaling and enjoy the scenery without being like, oh, I got to keep going through this or I'm going to lose my momentum. So congratulations to Cass, who called in from Owen Sound, and Jason from Huntsville. All right, off to the roads, a life traffic update presented by J.D. 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
1: It's the usual volume along the 400 and 404. Highway 26 is moving well. Highways 6 and 10 are both clear. No delays to deal with along 35-115. Highway 12 is a pretty good commute, and it's a decent drive along Highway 11. I'm Mike Poirier with your Life Traffic Update.
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4: 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The Bible? 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
6: 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But what about those Christians who have followed God's financial principles and still have financial problems? In John 15, 1 and 2, Jesus explained that in the same way a gardener prunes a vine, God prunes His children by way of trials so that we will depend on God more and remain continuously connected to the Lord for the purpose of bearing more fruit. In John 15, 5, Jesus said, I am the vine, you are the branches. If a man remains in me and I in him, he will bear much fruit. Apart from me, you can do nothing. Christ is clear that we must have a close personal relationship with Him in order to bear fruit that will count for eternity. Though pruning is painful, the results are eternally beneficial.
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0: Because you're good. Ontario's Christian Superstation, Life 100.3, Matthew West and Good. It's 8:22. Good morning. It's the Get Up and Go Show with Todd, Shirley, and Mike. You've got sun and cloud to enjoy today under 27 degrees of beautiful summer seasonal temperatures. Right now it's 14.
1: With some stuff you didn't know, here's Mike Poirier.
2: When following the game of baseball, there are so many stats.
0: And I think they pile them more and more on, like, obscure ones.
2: Oh, there's so much.
0: How many times it takes a practice swing or whatever, you know?
2: But that's the one thing that stands out about baseball is that, you know, there's a lot of numbers, and baseball fans, they love it.
0: Yeah, you can get into it as much as you want, I guess.
2: Now, what if you could keep track of your own personal stats when you go to these baseball games?
0: Oh, like, what do you mean? Like, how many times you get a hot dog?
2: Well, no, that'd be great too. But Screwball.com, they now have a My Games page where you put in all the MLB games you've attended.
0: Oh.
2: And then it will provide you with the stats associated with the games you've personally attended.
0: Oh, I see. How far back can they go?
2: Well, they go back quite a bit. So say you went to a Blue Jays game in 1995.
0: Yeah.
2: You could type in that information and then it'll show you what happened in that game.
0: Oh, so this, even if you weren't there, you could find this stuff out, right?
2: You could.
0: Wow. So if you're at a game, you know, you took your family and you want to remember that. Remember?
2: Mm-hmm.
0: So-and-so hit a home run and it came so close to where we were.
2: The other thing too is, like, say you have a favorite player and you could be like, okay, every time I've seen my favorite player, they've had a total of this many home runs or this many wins.
0: Or he walked every time I was in my chair, but when I got up to go do something, guy knocked it out of the park.
2: Exactly.
0: Well, that's stats worth remembering.
2: Right. So if you're a big fan of baseball stats, so you got a new website to check out, and that's some stuff you didn't know.
3: Okay. Who likes barbecue?
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1: Good morning. The victim of a propane explosion in Peterborough County has succumbed to their injuries. The explosion happened Wednesday afternoon at Bellemere Winds Golf Resort. A 63-year-old employee was airlifted to hospital with serious burns. In an update from police, he passed away in hospital early yesterday morning. The cause of the explosion remains under investigation. Human remains have been discovered near Tyndale Beach in Barrie. Police were called to the waterfront yesterday afternoon after a woman's body was discovered. Police have determined the death is not considered suspicious, and no further details have been released at this time. A decision on where to build the new Aurelia Hospital has been delayed. City Council received a lengthy report this week looking at the sale of the university lands for a new hospital. Council decided to delay its decision, which also delays the opening of a new hospital.
2: Our approval to go to stage 1.3 has site-specific planning requirements that cannot proceed until the 25 acres is removed from the covenant.
1: That was Soldiers Memorial Hospital Interim President Tom Roberts. The issue will be back before City Council August 10th. The York Region Subway Extension has reached a milestone. Crews have dug almost 70,000 cubic meters of soil to prepare the launch shaft for the project. With the launch shaft, two boring machines will now be able to dig the extension 6.3-kilometer tunnel, which will go north from Finch Station in Devon, Markham, and Richmond Hill. A critical bridge at Harrison Park is in need of significant repairs. According to staff, the Rainbow Bridge has significant damage to the steel structure as it's believed water penetrated the hollow steel structure.
3: There's about 150,000 pedestrians that use that trail each year, and we do winter maintenance on that trail. The Rainbow Bridge is then sort of that critical access into the park.
1: That was Director of Community Services Pam Coulter. Staff are expected to report back to council in September with more information as they look to repair or replace the bridge. The fire danger rating for Muskoka has once again been lowered. With the recent rainfall, the Muskoka Association of Fire Chiefs have lowered the fire danger rating from high to moderate. Under the rating, small recreational open fires are permitted between 6 p.m. and 8 a.m., while daytime burning is not allowed. In sports, the Toronto Blue Jays were able to snap their four-game losing streak with a 3-1 victory over the Tampa Bay Rays. CBL, the Barrie BayCats, they cruised to a 13-4 victory over the Brantford Red Sox. And Major Series Lacrosse, the Peterborough Lakers, they earned an 8-4 win over the Coburg Kodiaks. We have more sunshine in the forecast. Traffic and weather are next.
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1: 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It's a decent drive along the 400 and the 404. Highway 26, a little backed up at 28th Avenue East in Owen Sound. Highways 6 and 10 are both moving well. 35-115 is a pretty good commute. No delays to deal with along Highway 12, and it's the usual volume along Highway 11. Central Ontario weather will be mainly sunny today and high of 27. Tonight, clear skies, low of 14. And tomorrow, mainly cloudy with a chance of showers and risk of a thunderstorm for the afternoon and a high of 26. In Owen Sound, it's 17 degrees, 15 in Huntsville. Newmarket sitting at 17, 11 degrees in Peterborough, and Barrie it's 13. I'm Mike Poirier from the Life 100.3 News Center. Now you're up to date.

stops by with our pick hit of the week. This is a jazzy one from Micah Tyler. You're going to love it. Plus, another one of your calls about when parents followed through on what you thought might be an empty threat. All right, here's to

It's 8:37. Today's word of life, 1 Corinthians 15:33. Do not be misled. Bad company corrupts good character. 1 Corinthians 15:33 is today's word of life. I'm glad

0: 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K. Anthony and Happy. It's 8:41. Good morning. It's the Get Up and Go Show with Todd, Shirley, and Mike. Shirley's off today. Sun cloud mix with a high of 27. Right now we're at 15, and we've been talking this morning about times when parents made empty threats, you know, like we're going to turn this car around or we're going to cancel Christmas if you guys don't behave. But more specifically, the times when parents did follow through on what they said. Maybe you were the parent or maybe you were the kid. And what happened? What was the result of that? Naomi's on the lifelines. What happened?
1: My dad always told me you must do your chores before you watch TV or you're going to lose the TV. Well, I didn't believe him, so I kept watching the TV.
0: Okay.
1: So one day he finds me watching TV before I do my chores, and he unplugs the TV and he hides the TV. Huh. He says, I told you, you weren't going to be able to watch TV.
0: Right.
1: Well, I found out that he hid the TV in the garage, and I realized there was a plug in the garage, so I would sneak into the garage and watch TV, except one day he went in there looking for one of his tools, found me watching TV, got a pair of garden shears, and cut the plug right off the TV, and it was 7 years before a TV came back into the house.
0: Hats off to your dad, Naomi. Oh, what a story. 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A good drive so far along Highway 400 and the 404. If you're on Highway 26, it's a little backed up at 28th Avenue East in Owen Sound. Highway 6 and 10 are all right. A good drive on 35 and Highway 115. Problem free on Highway 12 and the usual volume along Highway 11. I'm Todd Gale with your Life Traffic Update.
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2: Good morning, Todd and Shirley.
3: Hello, Michael.
4: Hello.
2: Okay, can you believe it? We are already heading into the final weekend of July. Let me let that sit for a second.
5: Mm-hmm.
2: Okay,
5: I have no further comment.
2: Shirley, summer always seems to hit fast forward this time of year.
4: Yeah. You have to put in June and September and even October into the summer months because July and August go way too fast.
2: And Todd, you've got some great wisdom with all of this.
5: We don't go to school, so I don't know why we get upset, but I mean, summer seems like a dream to me, though, like, because I'm a summer guy. I don't like the winter, so it seems like for 2 or 3 months, we live this dream, and then it's yanked out from underneath.
4: Yep.
2: Yes, we can all
4: so
2: dream.
4: So fast.
2: And as we head into this weekend, we can ponder this, okay? What if God isn't asking you to be perfect, simply to trust him with your imperfections?
4: Oh, yeah.
5: I can be imperfect all day long.
4: Yep, me too.
2: I think we
4: sometimes
2: all can.
4: Sometimes in overtime, I can be imperfect.
2: A little bit of this, a little bit of that.
5: A little extra hours, yeah.
2: And that leads into our pick hit of the week. It speaks right into that truth. Micah Tyler, he brings authenticity, hope, and encouragement with perfectly. And it's a powerful reminder that God's love isn't based on our performance. He knows every flaw, every failure, and every fear, and he still loves us completely.
5: This is a fun song, too.
2: It is. It's got that blues
5: I like
2: melody
5: it.
2: There.
4: Oh, yeah.
2: And this song is uplifting. It's honest and full of grace because we don't have to have it all together to be fully known and fully loved by God. So here it is. It's Micah Tyler with Perfectly, your Picket of the Week on

0: perfectly.
1: Ontario's Christian Superstation, Life 100.3, your pick hit of the week. That's Micah Tyler and Perfectly. Good morning, it's 8:51 on the Get Up and Go show with Todd, Shirley, and Mike. Shirley's away today. Nice day, sun and cloud, high of 27. Right now it's 15. I've been loving these stories this morning of parents who make threats and follow through on them. You know what I'm saying, right? We're going to turn this car around. There's no vacation for anybody. We're just going to cancel it all. We're going to cancel Christmas, going to cancel your birthday. We're going to shovel up your toys and we're going to put them in the garage. You know, you say those things and, you know, sometimes kids clue in that, are you really joking? But when you follow through as a parent, those lessons really get learned, don't they? But as parents, man, is this the tough part, right? So we've been taking your calls and we're off to the lifelines with Kim. And Kim, you've got stories from both sides.
2: My mother, for me, when I was young, it was an Easter bunny threat and for chocolate. And I wasn't a big sweet eater anyways, so I pushed the limits, but I didn't get any bubbles or skipping ropes or anything else or any treats. So it did. She stuck to her guns, but was not happy when my grandmother extended the olive branch with some Laura Secord chocolate, etc.
1: Yeah, grandma privilege, yeah.
2: But grandma was like, no, that's not fair. And my mom's like, no, it's totally... like that's what we're doing,
1: right?
2: Yeah, so anyways, that did happen, true story. But I knew when she did threaten me on like Christmas kind of next time, I'm like, oh, no, we're not pushing that.
1: Yeah, you learned. Yeah.
2: So when I was raising my son, you know, I tried not to do a whole bunch of reoccurring things, you know, make some changes, just try to do a little bit different strategy. But when he was going in his teen years, and I remember him running into his room and slamming the door. And I said, if you do that, if that becomes a habit or you do that one more time, you won't have a door on your in your frame because I'll remove the door. And he's like, you wouldn't.
1: Uh-oh.
2: I was like, well, why don't you test this? My husband looks at me. He's like, really? I'm like, well, let's see if he does that again. And he never did it again. Never pushed the boundary. Never happened. So we didn't have to recycle back. So that was good.
1: Well, so your husband probably was thankful that he didn't have a project around the house to do after that one. Thanks for the call, Kim. Appreciate all your calls today about when parents follow through on the things they tell their kids they're going
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1: do.
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1: It's 8:56. We're at 15 degrees. Going to get up to 27 under a mix of sun and cloud today. 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Have a fantastic weekend. 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
1: Trust is the oxygen of all human relationships. So you starve a relationship of trust and you will starve it of vibrancy and potentially you'll starve it of life. And it's impossible to repair trust that keeps getting broken.
2: Lisa Turkers joins us again today on Focus on the Family with Jim Daly to talk about working through trust issues. Thanks for joining us. I'm John Fuller.
3: Well, John, it's always great to have Lisa here, and she's busy. She runs Proverbs 31 Ministry, and I'm sure that keeps her busy most of the time. So we deeply appreciate Lisa's ability to be here. Talk about the pain that she's gone through with divorce. We covered much of that last time, but we're going to continue that discussion today. And I think the benefit for all of us is what she has learned and how she is applying that to her current marriage and to those relationships around her. I'll tell you what, just broadly, this life brings a lot of trouble and can bring a lot of pain. I think it's part of the process so that we are tilted and pushed closer to God. I think that's the big plan. So we've got to be careful as Christians that it doesn't destroy us, it doesn't destroy our trust in God and our trust in other people. But how do we get through these cloudy days and emerge on the other side deeper into the Lord, better as our own Christian self and doing the things that the Lord wants us to do.
2: Yeah. Yeah. And if you missed part one of this important conversation with Lisa, download our mobile app, go back and check it out on YouTube, go to our website. It's really, really strong stuff. And we're going to dive deeper into that today. Lisa Turkhurst is passionate about helping women navigate relationships and have a strong faith. She's very gifted in teaching and storytelling. And her latest book is called I Want to Trust You, But I Don't.
3: Lisa, welcome back.
1: Thank you.
3: Let me ask you about trust. It's such an important ingredient in relationship, and yet it ends up being one of the most fragile things. It's just like the Lord to put this together, right? This is going to be the most important thing in your relationship with people, trust, and it's really fragile. What do you do with that? How do you make it not as fragile, I guess?
1: Well, I think trust will always be fragile because, you know, we can freely give trust, but when trust is broken, it's really hard to repair it. The only recipe that I know for repairing trust is time plus believable behavior to lay down a new track record. It's gonna take time. You know, I mean, as much time as it took for this hurt to unfold, it's gonna take that much more exponentially for the hurt to be tended well with. But time plus believable behavior means when someone else breaks your trust, they're going to need to make sure to demonstrate for you that they're not going to continue to do that and that they're going to establish new patterns, maybe new patterns of thought, new patterns of action. And so those instances of believable behavior over a long period of time with humility and obviously great honesty can help prove a new track record that can then repair the trust in that relationship.
3: I'm sure you've had this question before, but you know, in scripture, we talk about the Lord instructing us to forgive 70 times seven. Mm-hmm. And you know, I would think informed Christian counselors who are reading the word and know the way the human emotions work, how do you not become a doormat in that situation? When does that line occur? And is it reasonable to the Lord that, Lord, this line is out there? What is that balance in there? I'm thinking of that woman that is trying, and she's trying to forgive, and the husband's not changing. And maybe he runs to her and says, I'm so sorry, this will never happen again. The next week, it's the same thing, and the same apology. And then the next week, the same thing, and then same apology. What do you do with that? As a Christian?
1: Well, I think we have to look at the context of who Jesus is and how he has a heart, a compassionate heart for the person being taken advantage of. And so when Jesus says, forgive 70 times seven, I believe that he's not saying stay in close proximity with that person who continues to hurt you over and over and over. I believe we have to create enough emotional or physical distance that if the other person never changes, that we can forgive them 70 times seven without getting destroyed in the process.
3: Mm.
1: So I think in order to do this, we've got to have really clear boundaries. And so in that situation you just mentioned, if the husband says, I promise I'll never do this again, and then he does it again next week, it's going to be impossible to rebuild trust that keeps getting broken.
3: Yeah.
1: So there needs to be a protocol. There needs to be a communicated boundary. It doesn't have to be mean. It doesn't have to be manipulative. It doesn't even have, like, it shouldn't be to punish the right person who's breaking trust, but it does need to be clear. And how you can communicate a boundary is you are free to continue to do whatever it is that you want to do. And I am free to draw appropriate boundaries because I'm responsible to keep myself sane and self-controlled, which is what the Lord has told me is evidence of fruit of his spirit in me.
3: Yeah.
1: Therefore, if you continue to do this, then this is what my response will be. And again, communicate it kindly, but also make sure it's firm and make sure that you're consistent with holding fast to that boundary. And remember, every boundary has to have a consequence. A boundary without a consequence is nothing but a poor suggestion.
3: Yeah. Mm-hmm. No, those are good things to remember.
2: Yeah.
3: Let me ask you, you mentioned God's compassion for the victim. You didn't say it that way, but I'll just put it in plain terms. Here's the thing that's so difficult, that he has compassion for the accused.
1: Mm-hmm.
3: And that, you know, in our humanness, that's a hard one to grapple with, especially if the offense is proven in the case of your first marriage where he was having an affair or more than one affair and drug addictions and other things. How do you develop compassion for that broken person that can't climb out of that sin hole, seemingly,
1: mm-hmm.
3: and have some kind of heart still for the brokenness that is that person that you loved at one point?
1: Right. Well, sometimes the line between compassion and enabling is paper thin. So we have to really remember Jesus did lay down his life. He instructs us to lay down our life for those that we love. But Jesus laid down his life to accomplish a high and holy purpose, seeking other people's highest good. Jesus did not lay down his life to enable bad behavior to continue.
3: Wow, that is powerful. That is really good. And very important for us to think through.
1: It is.
3: Because I think we lean the other direction, just take it as Christians. You know, this is what the Lord wants us to do.
1: Absolutely. Well, listen, I'll just do personal confession here. I am set up to be a classic enabler because I have so much compassion. And so the secret for me wasn't to diminish my compassion, but the secret to me was remembering sometimes the most compassionate thing I can do is to seek the other person's highest good. And it is not seeking the other person's highest good to enable destructive patterns and sinful patterns to continue without calling those into question. Remember, we're after wise trust here, not blind trust.
3: Yeah, that is so good. Let's hit the red flags of distrust. I think you noted 11 in the book. Why don't you just rattle them off and give us a couple of the ones that stick out for you?
1: Let's talk about a couple of my favorite ones. Not favorite because they're good, but favorite because they were eye-opening to me.
3: Okay.
1: One is insincerity. When someone tells you what they think you want to hear, but they don't really mean it.
3: And you can tell.
1: And you can feel it.
3: Uh-huh.
1: And it's like you walk away from the conversation and go, huh, did they really mean what they just said? Because I don't feel like it was sincere. Okay, so that's a red flag, right?
3: Mm-hmm.
1: Another one is inconsistency. You never know what version of that person you're going to get. Like sometimes they are so uber sweet, and other times they are angry and fly off the handle. And that inconsistency can create a lot of tension for you because you just don't know.
3: Right.
1: Another one is self-centeredness. They only think about themselves. Another one is insecurity. They lack confidence in themselves, but not just that they lack confidence in themselves, but they expect you to fill up those holes for them.
3: Yeah.
1: In other words, they want you to make them feel more secure. So these people are usually in need of incessant encouragement. They're
3: accolades.
1: Yes, yeah. Yes. And the problem with that is you can never fill up the bucket that they have because there's a hole in the bottom of their bucket. So, and of course, immorality. they lack a moral compass. Super alarming in a relationship. Insubordination. They reject reasonable authority. That should be concerning too, you know? So it continues to go on. The last one I'll mention is inflated sense of self. They think you cannot manage without them. So if someone says to you, you know, I'm the best thing that ever happened to you, you'll never find a friend like me.
3: Saying that or hearing that.
1: Well, it's said.
3: Yeah.
1: Like, or, you know, you'll never find another friend like me, or you would be nothing without me. Wow. You would never be able to do your job without me. Those kinds of things, that inflated sense of self, really big red flag.
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5: 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In James chapter 4, we are warned not to presume upon the future, which most people have done by spending all of their income and not saving for future needs. 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
3: Lisa, let me ask you, and we touched on this last time, but I want to go a little deeper into it, and that is, how can trust issues with other humans affect our trust with the Lord? I think the linkage is obvious, but again, give us handles to that concept that when people let us down, we start to doubt that God's even there for us. Mm-hmm. And then what do we do with that emotion, that feeling, that sense of betrayal? Mm-hmm. It sounds heavy, but it is.
1: Well, what we don't trust, we'll try to control. So this can happen when we've experienced a lot of broken trust with other people, or maybe not even a lot, but a significant broken trust scenario with another person. And we don't understand why God allowed it. We don't understand, like, especially if it's with another Christian, it's like, God, whose side are you on here? Because they say that they're praying about the situation, but they're interpreting the situation so much differently when I feel like I'm the one that got hurt. And it can really feel very, very confusing. But I think one of the most confusing parts of it is when it appears that the person who hurt us got away with it and God just didn't address it. And that can be really confusing. So we have to remember that we don't always have to see the justice of God to know that it's in play. Sin comes as a package deal. So when someone sins, there's a part pleasure to it or part satisfaction to it. But then there's also, it's a package deal with consequences are built into sin. So when someone sins, they start to unleash the consequences that are already built into that sin. And so we don't have to see it to know that it exists. And just because we don't see the justice of God right away, we just have to be assured in his word, he says that we will sow. I mean, whatever we sow, we will reap. So we'll reap what we sow, right? Just because we can't see God's justice, in our minds, the absence of God's justice does not equate to the absence of God's presence. And where God is present, he is working on things and he will not be mocked.
3: Yeah. It's difficult to tolerate injustice. I mean, I think we as Christians have a high sense of justice. Mm-hmm. That's in part why we've come to the Lord, I think. It's in us. It's part of our spiritual DNA, and the Lord certainly values that, this idea of justice. But when it's aimed at us and we feel an injustice toward us, and then we don't even feel like the Lord is vindicating this or making it right, how do we mature to a point where we can manage that? Okay, Lord, we know that you've got it, that if it's not dealt with this week, this month, this year, this lifetime, that you've got it in the long run. That takes a lot of maturity. I'm thinking of Paul being thrown into prison for proclaiming Jesus as Lord. And, you know, he's in this dungeon prison and singing songs. Mm-hmm. I would say that's mature Christianity.
1: Mm-hmm. Yeah, I would too.
3: How much of our life where we're falling short in that regard, where, you know, we didn't get the right response from a friend and it hurts our feelings and we hold that as a grudge. Are we just that much on the milk of the word that we're not mature enough as Christians to kind of take that and let the Lord work in that situation?
1: Well, I think it's natural to feel that way. And I think it's important for us to express when we go through things that we feel are terribly unfair. It's okay to express those to the Lord. I mean, if you read my journal, you would see, not only would you see me express what I feel like are areas of time and situations I've walked through that are so unfair, but you'll also see me making so many suggestions to God of how he can right this wrong, of how he can make this better. But I want to say this just with so much tenderness, give it some time. Just give it some time. Because the very things that I thought God should do to right these wrongs that I walked through and to make them fair, over a long period of time, years, I can go back in my journal now and I can say, wow, God, if you would have done that, which in the moment would have given me this feeling like, oh, yay, God, you're making this fair, it would have had dire consequences for me now. And I couldn't have understood that back then. In other words, I was asking God, God, like, do this, like, make this consequence come about. But actually, I can see now God used not allowing that consequence to protect me later in the situation, because had that consequence come about, it would have actually had ramifications for me. And so that's where we really do need to trust God there.
2: It's really profound, Lisa. And it takes a lot of courage to get to that point to see that. You mentioned something earlier where that which we fear, we try to control. It seems like when trust is broken, like I personally, I trust God. My struggle is, what am I supposed to do as I'm trusting you? So how did that look for you in terms of close relationships with that violation of trust? Did you seek to control and manage things, or did you just
3: that is so gentle.
2: Do a trust fall and say, okay, God's got it?
1: Yeah, why don't we just go right there? Okay. Well, I'm not typically a controlling person, but it sneaks in. So I put this little list of awareness, like, let's pay attention to these things. These might be some indicators that we're in a situation that we don't trust. Therefore, we're trying to take control. Mm-hmm. One of those is needing to know every detail. Now, being a responsible steward is great, but we can easily cross the line from being a responsible steward to being controlling of a situation because we don't trust, right? So needing to know every detail, obsessively trying to figure out how to prevent bad things. Mm. I'm raising my hand really high here. So remember when we talked about the trauma diamond in my brain, trying to figure out how to prevent bad things is often playing out in my brain by catastrophic thinking, because somehow I feel like if I can run ahead, figure out all the bad things that could happen, figure out the worst case scenario, then somehow today I can prepare myself so that if that happens, I'm not going to be as shocked by it, right?
3: Yeah. And that's not unusual.
1: It's not unusual.
3: Catastrophization, I think, is the word. Yeah. And that's a coping skill.
1: It is a coping skill. But doesn't that leave us in a place where we are not looking forward to the future, but we're always trying to brace for impact?
3: Well, fear.
1: Yeah. And we're walking in constant fear. Another one is getting annoyed when people deviate from your plan. Another one is having unrealistic expectations of others. Because again, if we're not trusting them, we want to control them. And so we can have unrealistic expectations of what they should do and what they shouldn't do because we don't want to get caught off guard. And then here's a big one, thinking, really always thinking your way is the right way, and not giving space for other people to express that their way may be different. But remember, different isn't always bad.
3: Mm. Yeah. Let me ask this. What is it we can control? Huh. Maybe that's the right question.
1: Mm-hmm. Well, God calls us and tells us that one of the fruit of the Spirit is self-control. So, you know,
3: ouch.
1: I mean, we cannot control what happens in the future. We can be responsible. We can do everything today that we're supposed to do to plan well and to work effectively and all of that. But we ultimately cannot control the outcome of the future. We cannot control other people. We can't control, like we get on the road today, ultimately we can't control what the other drivers do or don't do, right? Mm-hmm. There's so much that we can't control. So I think it's important to remember there is a part of this that we are going to have to accept that. We're going to have to accept that there are things we cannot control, but take responsibility for what we can control. I can't control what someone else says, but I can control my reaction to it. I can't control if I walk into a coffee shop and someone just bumps into me and says rude things to me because the coffee shop frappéed their latte and waylaid their whole day, right? And now they're trying to take it out on me. But here's what I can do. I can look at them and think, just because you lay down an offense doesn't mean I have to pick it up, carry it with me, and let it ruin my day.
3: Yeah.
1: You know?
3: Well, that's so good. And this has been so good the last couple of days. I do want to take just a minute here at the end and allow you to talk about your new man, Chaz, and how long have you been married now, and what on the positive side of things for those that are struggling, may not see the light at the end of the tunnel, just what the Lord has done to rescue and save and restore. Mm-hmm. I want to see the blossom in your face mm-hmm. is what I'm looking for right now.
1: Well, when I experienced the death of my marriage, I thought that it was me signing up to not have a partner in life the rest of my life, that I probably wouldn't get remarried. I couldn't fathom dating. So it took a long time, and I'm thankful it took a long time because I wanted to heal enough not to need another person to help me walk through what I was walking through. I wanted to heal enough to where I could be freed up and healthy enough to want the right person. Otherwise, if I would have jumped into relationships too quickly, I probably would have been attracted to what was normal to me, and dysfunction had become normal, and I didn't want to jump into another dysfunctional relationship. Yeah. So I'm thankful I took that time. But eventually, I did meet a wonderful man. His name is Chaz, and you want to see my face blossom?
3: Here it is.
1: Here it is.
3: Boop.
1: He is such an unexpected but beautiful and wonderful gift from God, and I am so, so thankful. The thing that I really appreciate so much about Chaz is he spent years tending well to his soul and his emotions and healing from the things that he went through in his life. I remember when I was first engaging with him, he has done his work. And the only way you really know that phraseology is if you have actually really worked on yourself, worked on the brokenness that we all acquire through life. And that was very attractive to me. So there were many wonderful things about him. But I think my most favorite of all is that I get to see what it feels like to be really loved and adored by a man. And that is such a gift.
3: Wow, I do see that in your face now. Let's go here for the last question. That woman that's going, well, that's great, Lisa. That's wonderful. I'm so glad for you. But in her heart, there's a bit of resentment because that's not my story. She's somewhere along your journey, mm-hmm. but she hasn't made it through to that blossoming, smiley effervescence that you're showing there. Mm-hmm. What do you say to her about hope? Tying this all back together to yesterday, mm-hmm. Where does she find her hope? What does she need to do right now?
1: Well, first of all, I want to tell her I understand, and I just want to acknowledge that is a lonely, hard place to be. I wish so much that I could run into your future, see all the good stuff that God has ahead of you, and come back and tell you today, and let that be the very thing that boosts hope in your life. But that would be me robbing you of the journey with God. I don't understand why different people have to wait for different things, different seasons, different time frames. I don't understand why God is allowing what you're walking through right now. I don't understand why it's taking so long, or, you know, why you're at the place you are today. But here's what I do know. God got me through that season. I went kicking and screaming through a lot of that season, but God did get me through that season. And there's been enough time now where I can look back on my lonely season and I can just report what I see now. I see that God had a plan for me. It is so very different than what I ever thought that it would be. But the less I resist trusting Him, the less I suffer. The more I resist trusting Him, the more I suffer. Our job today is just to be obedient to God. God's job is everything else.
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3: They do. And working through our trust issues is essential to our emotional and spiritual health. I think she spoke to that throughout the program. I so appreciate the reminder that we can lean on God and trust in His goodness, even when it feels like He's not moving, maybe especially when it feels like He's not moving. And I hope you've taken Lisa's message to heart. This is why Focus on the Family exists. 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We have a team of caring Christian counselors who can pray with you and get you on a path toward health and healing. 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
4: When Jesus promised us peace, His world was as dangerous and depraved as ours. 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
5: You know, some of these passages we're studying are from the Old Testament, some are from the New, which illustrates the fact that both the Old and the New Testament teach us these truths of trusting in God. I know some people that read only the New Testament, they haven't got time for the Old Testament. Well, that's better than not reading the Bible at all, but you're robbing yourself of some great blessing, as we just learned as we studied the book of Job. Just a few months ago, we embarked on a brand new initiative. We released our first ever fiction book. It was called Vanished, and it told the story of the rapture in incredible terms. It was just the first of three in this series of fiction books, and the second one has just now been released. It's called Shattered, and it is the story of what happens on earth after the rapture. From the rapture to the second coming of Christ, the intrigue that takes place on planet Earth is captured in this fictional account. My friend Sam O'Neill wrote the fiction part of it. It's based upon the teaching that I have done in this section of Scripture. And this book, Shattered, a beautiful new book, is available to you for a gift of any size during this month. Please ask for your copy of Shattered when you make your gift today. And we're going to open our Bibles to John chapter 14 and talk about peace in a distraught world.
6: Is it possible for us to go through life with a sense of peace, with the absence of anxiety? Is it possible for us to know direction and stability in the midst of such a crazy, mixed-up world? Well, let me remind you that the world in which Jesus lived and the circumstances in which his promise to the disciples was given was not much different than the world of our today. Jesus gave these words to the disciples on the night before his death, knowing full well the cruelty and the suffering that would be his in the morning. Knowing full well the trouble and the pressure and the persecution that the disciples would experience after his death. And yet Jesus said to them, "Let not your hearts be troubled, neither let them be afraid." And those words are words for today. I am grateful to the Lord for my own soul's sake that we happen to be where we are in John. Now, this promise is a promise that is embodied in much of the language which Jesus has already unfolded to his own. He has promised them that the Comforter is coming. He has promised them that there is a place for them in heaven, that he is coming to take them to that place. He has promised them that through their obedience, they can maintain their intimacy with the Lord. He has promised them all of these things, and yet, as far as we can determine, the mention of peace in the 27th verse is the first mention of that term in these last words of Jesus to his disciples. And yet, it is the reoccurrence of the theme that Jesus began this whole section with in the 14th chapter. For he says in chapter 14 and verse 1, "Let not your heart be troubled. Ye believe in God, believe also in me." And he continues that theme at the end of the 27th verse when he says again, "Let not your heart be troubled, neither let it be afraid." It is important for us to hear those words today. Some of you have troubled hearts. Jesus says to all of us, as he said to the disciples that night, "Let not your heart be troubled, neither let it be afraid." There is within the message today reason and hope that will dispel troubled hearts and fearful minds. And it is that reason and hope that we are exploring. Now, as I read this passage of Scripture, I am reminded that that is exactly how the Lord Jesus expects us to negotiate our lives. If we are troubled in our spirit, if we are undone as the world is in the midst of unexplainable circumstances, then what have we to offer them when they look to us for help? If when we come to difficult situations, we say, "I don't know what to do," what difference is it for us to say that than for the unbeliever who says, "I don't know what to do"? The Christian does know what to do. For Jesus said a man ought always to pray and not ever to be disheartened or to faint. We know what to do, and we have that great verse in the Scripture that says we're to cast our burdens upon the Lord, for he cares for us. What a great testimony it would be for the Lord Jesus in our generation if the Christian people were the ones who were able not to ignore it and not to be uncompassionate and not to be lacking in feeling or concern, but to take it in the greater context of the sovereignty of God and give to the world around us that is filled with depression and despair a sense of hope, because we have come to understand what it means to live without troubled hearts and fearful spirits. I want you to turn in your Bibles with me to the 20th chapter of John's Gospel, where Jesus mentioned the word peace once again. And it's in the context of his appearing before the disciples when Thomas was absent. And we read in John chapter 20, verse 19, "Then the same day at evening, being the first day of the week, when the doors were shut where the disciples were assembled for the fear of the Jews, came Jesus, and he stood in the midst and saith unto them, Peace be unto you. And when he had so said, he showed unto them his hands and his side." It is as though he would say to them, "This is the price that I paid. These are the wounds in my hands and feet and side. This is the price of your peace." Jesus is saying, "Peace be unto you," and he reveals the scars of his redemptive work. It is a reminder to all of us that the peace that Jesus is giving to us here is a peace that was purchased with the price of his own blood. It is our legacy because of the cross. He has bequeathed it to all of us. We are responsible to live in light of the great provision that God has given us in Jesus Christ as our peace. Now, the Bible teaches there are two kinds of peace. There is, first of all, the peace with God. Romans 5:1 says, "Therefore, being justified by faith, we have peace with God." Very simply, that is what happens to us when we come to Christ in faith believing. Before having been at enmity with God, we are now reconciled unto the Lord through the death of Jesus Christ. And Romans 5:1 says, "Therefore, being justified by faith, we have peace with God." When a person accepts Christ, the war with God in heaven is over. He has now made peace with his Father. But there is a vast difference between peace with God and the peace of God. And what the Lord Jesus is talking about here is the peace of God. He is saying that it is possible in the midst of traumatic circumstances to have an inward peace that gives you a stability in the midst of a vacillating society. Now, when Paul wrote to the Philippians, he spoke of that peace. He said, we're not to be filled with anxiety, but we're to let the peace of God rule and govern and be the sentinel in our hearts. And then later on, he calls that peace the peace that passeth all understanding. Men and women, if you know a Christian who has that peace ruling and reigning in his heart, you know that Paul has aptly described it. It is a peace that defies description on the part of mankind outside of Christ. I have watched as men and women of the faith have walked through the death of little children, have walked through the difficulty of tragic death in their own family, have gone through the long and serious episodes of cancer and debilitating disease, and I've watched them with a smile on their face and with hope in their heart negotiate those rough turns as a world looks at them, shaking their heads, saying, "What in the world makes those people tick?" It is the peace that passeth understanding, and it is the gift of Jesus Christ to all of us as it was to his disciples on that night. Now, very quickly, some things about that peace from the 14th chapter. Notice, first of all, the context of Christ's peace. The beautiful nature of the peace which Jesus Christ gives to his own is wrapped up in the situation that surrounds his bequest. How is it that Jesus is giving this gift to his own? It is the night before his wicked and cruel execution takes place. It is in the context of a stormy, difficult, unbelievable situation in his own life. Anyone can have peace when things are going well, when all is well at home, when physical health is at its zenith, when your financial problems are not too difficult, your children are halfway behaving, and everything is going all right, you can be at peace. And it is no credit to us when we have peace in those circumstances, because even the world has a semblance of peace in circumstances like that. But when we can have peace in the midst of difficult times, then that is the testimony that God wants us to bear to this wicked world. And that is why on the night of his crucifixion, he gave this promise to his own, to help them understand that the context of this bequest was not the context of everything going well, but it was at the most devastating moment of his earthly life that he said to his disciples, "I give you peace. It's my peace. I want you to have it." Some of you have heard of the contest that took place some years ago when some painters and sculptors were asked to express the concept of peace in some artistic work. Many of the renditions came back showing peaceful streams of water rushing through beautifully flowered trees, tranquil sunsets and sunrises. But the award-winning painting was the painting of a small little bird perched on the end of a branch that was hanging out over a thundering waterfall. And the concept was so wonderfully taken because here was this bird in his nest feeling quite secure while everything around him was a total chaotic picture. And that's the kind of peace that Jesus promised his disciples. He said it is possible for us, for you and for me who are Christians, to live in the midst of this crazy mixed up world where indiscriminate things happen and we don't have to be blown away by those problems, but we can have a security and a peace and a confidence that comes with a knowledge that Jesus Christ is still in control. And even though it may look for a moment like everything has broken loose and there is no control in this universe, the one to whom we go in prayer is in control. And we can have peace through our relationship with him. The context of Christ's peace. Notice, secondly, the contrast of his peace. He says in verse 27 that the peace he gives is not like the peace that the world gives. He says, "Neither give I unto you as the world giveth." Now, that is a mute testimony to the fact that the world has its kind of peace that it brokers, that it sells, that it gives away. The world has a kind of peace that it offers. We talk about it often in the language of international relationships, in the language of developing relationships between large corporations. Peace is something that the world discusses. And yet Jesus says that the peace that he gives is not like the peace of the world. Let me talk for a moment with you about the kind of peace that the world gives and some of its characteristics. I think, first of all, about the peace of the world as being a kind of peace that in many respects is insincere. We could be said at this moment to be at peace with Russia. We are at least not in hostile, open war. People would look at our nations and say they are at peace, but are we at sincere peace? Is there a genuine desire on the part of them, or perhaps even on our part, for there to be genuine, warm, and positive relationships between our two nations? And of course, the answer to that is no, because philosophically we are miles apart. Our peace is simply an outward dressing that covers up the underneath boiling cauldron of strife and under the table dealing and all of that. That is the kind of picture of the world's peace. It is peace on the surface with no sincerity. The peace of the world is not only marked by insincerity, but it is marked by inability. If ever there was an illustration of that, it surely is to be found in our attempts to make peace with other nations. The agency in our land which meets to try to solve international problems, in my estimation, is one of the biggest jokes that has ever been perpetrated on mankind. It is impotent. It has no power to do anything except to take up a building and allow people to make impassioned speeches in different languages that nobody understands, nor do they intend to follow. We have all of the desire for peace, but no ability to do anything about it. That's the characteristic of the world's peace. Great speeches, great talks, great individual motivations, but absolutely powerless to pull it off. The world's peace is also marked by inadequacy. The world gives whatever it gives, scantily and grudgingly. It is never able to do what it intends to do. But the peace of Jesus Christ is not like the peace of the world. The peace which Jesus gives is marked by absolute and totally pure motivation. The peace which Jesus gives is a peace which is not only promised, but it is delivered because the one who died and gave it to us in his will has gone to the grave and has been resurrected and now lives as the executor of that will, and he carries out every detail of the legacy. And the peace of Jesus Christ is always enough. You say, but Pastor Jeremiah, I don't have a sense of that overwhelming peace in my own life. If that's true, let me remind you that the fault is not his, but ours. We are sometimes inadequate in our ability to receive what he has provided. It is the contrast of that peace that we need to note. Now, I want you to note, thirdly, the condition of Christ's peace. Once again, we are confronted in the 14th chapter of John with the awesome truth that in order for Jesus to give us what he has promised, it was necessary for him to go back to heaven. He says in verse 28, "You have heard how I said unto you, I go away, and I come again unto you. If you loved me, you would rejoice because I said, I go unto the Father." Jesus is reminding us again that before his peace can flood our hearts, it was necessary for him to ascend back to heaven and be with the Father. And you say, why is that? I personally believe because the peace of the Lord Jesus is resident in the person of the Holy Spirit. And the Holy Spirit could not be poured out upon mankind as he was at Pentecost until Jesus Christ had ascended back to the Father. The Holy Spirit's coming was conditioned upon the death, burial, resurrection, and ascension of Jesus Christ. If I go not, he cannot come. The Lord Jesus said, but if I go away, I will send another in my place. And when the Holy Spirit came, he no longer was just with us. He has come to be in us. And so the peace of God, which is resident in the person of the Holy Spirit, now lives in every believer. It is no accident that one of the symbols of the Holy Spirit from the Old Testament is the symbol of a dove, the symbol of peace. It is no accident that the name of the Holy Spirit is, he is the comforter. He is the paraclete. He is the advocate. He is the one who has come to give us peace within our hearts. He is God the Son's ambassador of peace to every troubled human heart who has put their trust in Christ. And so in order for that peace to be ours, Jesus said that he must go back to the Father. One last thing that we need to say about this peace that Jesus has bequeathed to us, and that is the confrontation of his peace. It is interesting that as we come to the end of this section, Jesus says in verse 30, "Hereafter I will not talk much with you, for the prince of this world cometh and hath nothing in me, but that the world may know that I love the Father, and as the Father gave me commandment, even so I do. Arise, let us go from here." Jesus here mentions the prince of the world, and I'm sure you know that the prince of the world is a term that is a reference to the devil, a term referencing Satan. When he says the prince of the world is coming, he can mean only the coming of Judas to betray him, for the scripture says that Satan incarnated himself in Judas, that Judas became filled with Satan, and so Satan came in Judas to betray the Lord Jesus. And the Lord Jesus knew it was happening. He said, "The prince is coming." But notice he said, "He has nothing in me." God says that he will keep us and guard us, and that our lives are in his hands, and that if he should choose for something like that to happen to any one of ours, he is in control of the situation. And for me to brood and to worry and to think about and to contemplate all of the tragedy that could happen to me because the tragedy happened over here is to allow Satan to have a handle in my life to destroy my peace. And I need to come back to the Word of God, back to the truth of God's Word, and let him have control again. The peace that comes from the Lord Jesus Christ is our bequest. I read a story about a soldier who had returned from the war, and he was telling about the grace of God which had been with him during that time. Short time before he was wounded, he said he was invited by the officers of the regiment to a supper given in honor of a soldier who had been through all the war, had done many brave deeds, but had received no reward for any of them. After the supper was over, one of the officers said to this young soldier, he said, "You've been through a lot, and you have not told us a single incident. Now, tell us what you consider the most wonderful thing you've experienced throughout all of your history as a soldier." He waited for a moment, and then this is what he replied. He said, "I was walking near my trench one day when I saw a young soldier lying on the ground, and he was intently reading a book. I went up to him, and I asked him what he was reading. And he told me that he was reading the Bible. Now, I had read the Bible for many years, and it never did me any good. But this soldier said to me, 'Listen to what I'm reading.' And he read, 'Let not your heart be troubled. In my Father's house are many mansions. I go to prepare a place for you. Neither let your heart be afraid.' He read on to the end of the chapter. And I said to him, 'Oh, I read that chapter many times. It never did me any good. Give it up, man. Give it up.' He looked up at me and he said, 'If you knew what the Bible means to me, you would never ask me to give it up.' And," said this soldier as he spoke, "the light on his face was so bright, I never saw anything like it in my life. It just dazed me as I looked at the shining splendor of his countenance. I could not look at it for long, and so I turned and walked away." Soon after that incident, a bomb fell near to the place where they had been speaking, and when the dust had cleared away, he said he thought he would go over and see if that young soldier was safe. He found him fatally wounded, but he said, "I saw his Bible sticking out of his breast pocket, and here it is," and he held it up. And he said, "I want to say to you today who have gathered here at this occasion that the most wonderful thing I have experienced during the war was the light on that young soldier's face. And more than that, I can say now that his Savior is my Savior too, for I read that book and I came to know the one who gave him peace in the midst of war." The Bible says that we can be kept in perfect peace when our mind is stayed upon him. In the midst of tragedy and unexplained circumstances and death and carnage, as Christian people, we need to go back to the legacy we've had from our Father and from the Lord Jesus and take hold of that peace which he has bequeathed us and center our attention upon Christ, reaching out compassionately to all of those who have been touched by tragedy, not allowing ourselves to lose our peace in the midst of the decay and degeneration of a society that knows nothing about the peace which Jesus came to give. Thank God for the peace of Jesus Christ, which comes to fill our hearts when we let him fill our lives.
5: You know, I've been thinking about you these last few moments, and my thoughts are that I hope you're in a church where the Bible's taught. Because you see, there's really nothing we have to offer you. We're not psychologists, psychiatrists. We don't have any major plan that will outpace the plan that's given to you in God's Word. So if you go to a church where the Bible is taught, you have one step on everybody else. You're learning principles that will help you stay focused and in perspective. This is the Friday edition of Turning Point. I used to give a little sermon here about going to church. I hope you don't get upset with me for that, but I believe in the church so deeply, and I know that if you're not in church, you're not in the will of God. It's God's will for you to be in the church every week with your friends and fellow believers, making a difference, getting strengthened, getting powered up for the things that face you. So go to church this weekend, will you? If you want to do it for anybody else, do it for me. Get in church and tell your pastor I told you to come. We'll see you Monday.
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for a Life weather update. Mix of sun and cloud and all the way up to 27 this afternoon. Perfect way to kick off the weekend. 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
1: On this week's show, we learned why God's Word keeps us on the right path. 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
2: 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And I believe one of those letters was so desperate at the end, she said, "I'm just trying to find my place in this world."
3: Now, 34 years later, you know, mental health being a very real thing, suicidal thoughts being real, people just finding it in them to get up in the morning to find their place in this world. 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
1: 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But the rest of the song, "For King and Country." So why in the world is "For King and Country" re-recording a song from the early 90s by Michael W. Smith? It's all connected to the movie of their life, Unsung Hero. We took it on tour not too long ago all over Central Ontario, that told the story of the Smallbone family who were in Australia. Everything kind of went wrong for them, so they said, if we want to do this Christian music thing, we need to move across the world. So they did. They moved to Tennessee to try and get into the music business, and that song plays a very important part in the movie, especially if you're related to Joel and Luke Smallbone's sister, Rebecca St. James. Okay, that's all I'm going to say. If you haven't seen it, I don't want to mess it up for you, but look for it. Streaming in a number of different spots, Unsung Hero. Young and Free, Where You Are is coming up.
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It's 1 Corinthians 15:33. 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

0: 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This is all about giving up self-reliance, thinking that we can do things on our own, and learning to trust God's grace. Oh, did you need to hear that right now? Yeah, me too. Toby Mac sings faithfully next.
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1: Hey, Kev, I'm totally crushing her butt. I'm bucked out over a week.
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11:14 on your way to the beach. 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Hey, come on. 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That'll work too. 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
1: Listener supported Christian radio, Life 100.3. God, I'm just grateful. There goes Chandler Moore. Hey, it's Steve Jones. I noticed a couple of moving trucks in our neighborhood recently, and it makes me think of moving and then heavy lifting, because most of the items that you move, you just grab a box, you take it out to the truck. But every once in a while, you hit one of those big items and you need help. You know, this is the same with our everyday life. There are some things that were more than you were meant to carry on your own. And here's the good news. Jesus never asked us to do life alone. Leaning on Jesus means trusting him with our worries and our fears and our future, even when we can't even see the whole picture. Matthew 11:28. Listen, come to me, what? All you who are weary and heavy burdened, and I will give you rest. Did you know there's a song about this? I don't think they wrote it with moving in mind, but in particular, leaning on Jesus. Yes. Seventh time down. Sing it next.
2: Okay. Who likes barbecue?
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things that crumble into rust, that fade into the dust. I bought the lie that someday I would finally have enough.

I have We Are Messengers singing their song 1,000 times right after today's Word of Life. It's 1 Corinthians 15:33. Do not be misled. Bad company corrupts good character. 1 Corinthians 15:33 is today's Word of Life.

0: Listener-supported Christian radio, Life 100.3 and Walk With Me Unspoken. I'm Steve Jones. Did you hear? 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The Great Canadian Barbecue Contest on the line. 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Also, you can qualify in the afternoon with Michael Onley. We'll give you two summer this or that options. You tell us which one had the most votes from Life listeners. That's how it works. The Great Canadian Barbecue Contest is presented by Heritage Cattle Company, County of Peterborough. That's it for me. 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

0: Good afternoon. It's 12 o'clock on Friday, July 24th. I'm Mike Poirier from the Life 100.3 News Center. Barry police have identified the victim found near Tyndale Beach. Police were called to the waterfront yesterday afternoon after human remains were discovered. Police have identified the victim as a 61-year-old woman who was reported missing. The death is not considered suspicious and no further details will be released. No injuries are being reported following an early morning blaze in Richmond Hill. Firefighters were called to a home in the area of Bathurst and Regent Street for a vehicle fire. A nearby home was forced to evacuate due to the location of the vehicle, but crews were able to prevent the flames from spreading. Peterborough is being accused of violating a confidentiality agreement. The city announced yesterday that representatives attended their first meeting with the county, Cavan Monaghan Township, and the Ministry of Municipal Affairs and Housing when it comes to future land requirements. County Warden Bonnie Clark responded, saying she's disappointed with Mayor Jeff Leal as it breaches a confidentiality agreement. A decision on where to build the new Aurelia Hospital has been delayed. City Council received a lengthy report this week looking at the sale of the university lands for a new hospital. Council decided to delay its decision, which also delays the opening of the new hospital.
1: Our approval to go to stage 1.3 has site-specific planning requirements that cannot proceed until the 25 acres is removed from the covenant.
0: That was Soldiers Memorial Hospital Interim President Tom Roberts. The issue will be back before City Council August 10th. A critical bridge at Harrison Park in Owen Sound is in need of significant repairs. According to staff, the Rainbow Bridge has significant damage to the steel structure as it's believed water penetrated the hollow steel structure.
2: There's about 150,000 pedestrians that use that trail each year, and we do winter maintenance on that trail. The Rainbow Bridge is then sort of that critical access into the park.
0: That was Director of Community Services Pam Coulter. Staff are expected to report back to council in September with more information as they look to repair or replace the bridge. The fire danger rating for Muskoka has once again been lowered. With the recent rainfall, the Muskoka Association of Fire Chiefs have lowered the fire danger rating from high to moderate. Under the rating, small recreational open fires are permitted between 6 p.m. and 8 a.m., while daytime burning is not allowed. From the News Patrol, collisions often spark a lot of emotions, but one driver took a different approach. Security camera footage from Brazil shows a vehicle being rear-ended during the afternoon rush hour. The first driver got out to assess the damage, and instead of being angry, he gave a hug to the second driver, who was visibly upset. The video was shared on social media, which has thousands of views, as viewers praised the driver's kindness and empathy in the situation. In sports, the Toronto Blue Jays opened a three-game series on the road tonight against the Boston Red Sox. CBL, the Barry Baycats, they travel to London to face the majors. In Major Series Lacrosse, it's the Peterborough Lakers up against the Brampton Excelsiors. The sunshine will stick around this afternoon. Weather's next.
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1: Central Ontario weather. It'll be mainly sunny this afternoon and a high 27. Tonight, clear skies, a low of 14. And tomorrow, mainly cloudy, chance of showers and risk of thunderstorm in the afternoon and a high of 26. In Owen Sound, it's 21 degrees, 23 in Huntsville. Newmarket sitting at 24, 24 degrees in Peterborough, and Barrie, it's 24. I'm Mike Poirier from the Life 100.3 News Center. 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
6: There isn't a person sitting here today who doesn't have something impossible that you're facing. 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
7: What would it look like to simply say yes to God, even when you don't have all the answers, even when the road ahead is anything but certain? Today on Insight for Living, Chuck Swindoll presents a challenge that's deeply personal for every one of us. Because somewhere in your life right now, God may be asking you to say yes to a risky mission with unclear instructions. Chuck picks up our study in Luke chapter 1, where an angel leaves the glory of heaven and arrives at the doorstep of an ordinary life.
6: Planning our salvation, knowing our need for the Savior, our God already has put together the plan that on this very day, at this particular time, this angel, the messenger angel, would leave the throne room of the Father and come to this earth. And we read he would come to the city in Galilee called Nazareth. Really, we would call it a village. Nazareth is where Mary lived. It's where Joseph lived. It's where they have been betrothed. He comes to a virgin engaged to a man whose name was Joseph. Of the descendants of David, and the virgin's name was Mary. Remember, she wasn't expecting it. It was an absolute sudden surprise to her. She looks up and she sees the visible manifestation of an angelic being. Coming in, he said to her, "Hail, favored one, the Lord is with you." You're not surprised to read that she was very perplexed, verse 29. The word means to be caught up in intense curiosity. How could this be? Because a man I do not know, literally, the statement reads. Remember, it has to be a man, and I'm in love with Joseph, but I've never been intimate with Joseph. I do not know a man. She's asking, how can it be? And now he explains. It doesn't help her with all the answers, but it at least describes the supernatural nature of the conception. The angel said to her, "Do not be afraid, Mary, for you have found favor with God. Behold, you will conceive in your womb," verse 31, "and bear a son. You shall name him Jesus. He will be great. He will be called the Son of the Most High. And the Lord God will give him the throne of his father David. He will reign over the house of Jacob, and his kingdom will have no end." How can that be? I understand you're talking Messiah here, but what I don't get is how this will occur. I can't figure it out. Verse 35 is crucial because it represents the Holy Spirit's most significant mission. "The angel answered and said to her, 'The Holy Spirit will come upon you. The power of the Most High will overshadow you.'" These are all human terms accommodating human ignorance and an inability to grasp the truth. "The Holy Spirit will come upon you. The power of the Most High will overshadow you. For this reason, the Holy Child shall be called the Son of God." What you must understand, even the most intense skeptic listening right now, is that you will never, ever unravel the puzzle. You can't, because it's a miracle. God comes, God makes the announcement, God leaves Mary in her puzzlement, wondering what it's all about, just as any one of you ladies in these teenage years in which Mary was would find yourself absolutely shocked. But God doesn't back off. He says, "The Holy Spirit will come upon you and will overshadow you." Somewhere between this announcement and Mary's arrival at Elizabeth's place of residence, a conception took place. Now, the thing I love about Mary's response is what follows in this passage of Scripture. Before I get there, I just want you to look at verse 37 and let it sink in. He says, "For nothing will be impossible with God." If I want you to remember anything as a result of this time together, it's that statement. Because there isn't a person sitting here today who doesn't have something impossible that you're facing. Something you cannot fix, you cannot change, you cannot alter, you cannot start or stop. It's impossible for you. I think it's that statement that causes Mary finally to rest her case. She doesn't have to know all the details. She simply must understand that the God who is revealing this message is the God of impossibilities. The next two verses are wonderful verses. Mary said, "Behold, the bondslave of the Lord. May it be done to me according to your word." And the angel departed. First, what she calls herself, I think, is significant. "I'm a bondservant." In other words, I'm not running my own life. I'm not in charge of the events of my life. And even though I have no idea how God is going to pull this off, I want it known right now that I see myself as a humble servant of the living God. I am available to him to do with me whatever he may wish. Mary, the woman of strength and character, says immediately, "I'm the Lord's bondservant." It's a statement of humility. While we're on that, would you hold your place here and look at 1 Peter chapter 5? I want to point out three benefits of true humility right here from 1 Peter 5. Verse 5 concludes with humility toward one another, for God is opposed to the proud, but gives grace to the humble. Therefore, stay with the word, Humble yourself under the mighty hand of God, that he may exalt you at the proper time, casting all your anxiety on him because he cares for you. Go back to verse 5. The first benefit of humility is that we're given grace to accept whatever. Grace comes to the humble. You see that? He gives grace to the humble. Grace to hear, grace to accept, grace to believe, grace to embrace. So the first benefit is we're given grace to accept whatever. Humility will help you be accepting. Accepting. The second thing is that it comes with a promise. Humble yourselves under the mighty hand of God, that he may exalt you at the proper time. We rest in his promise when we humble ourselves. God will reward this kind of an attitude. Lord, I don't understand it. I'm not necessarily in agreement with it. I don't have enough of the facts to feel at peace about it, but I trust you, and as a result, we're told we will be exalted at another time. So later on, the exaltation comes. That's the promise. We rest in God's promise. Third, we are relieved of anxiety. And who doesn't want that? Casting all your anxiety on him because literally it matters to him concerning you. The verse literally reads, what concerns you is a concern to him, and that removes the anxiety. I think back to Luke 1. I think there was all of that in Mary's acceptance. She said, if that's the plan, and if with God nothing is impossible, I'm not fighting this. I'm not going to resist it. I'm not going to worry about what people will say, all those gossips that live near in the town of Nazareth. I'm not going to let that hold me back. I'm going to accept this. I notice also in her response, verse 38, chapter 1 of Luke, may it be done to me. So she welcomes the plan. She welcomes the plan. One man writes, Mary's submission is a very lovely thing. Whatever God says, I accept. Mary learned to forget the world's commonest prayer, thy will be changed. And she's embracing the one that is the greatest prayer, thy will be done. Thy will be, may it be so. If I am the chosen one, let it be. May it happen. I'll leave the details to you, God. You know what's wonderful? What's wonderful is what is absent. Think about it. First, there's an absence of any request for further information. Truth be told, some of us just want more information. And then after somebody, we want even more information. The thought of risk is enough to keep us awake through the night. Mary knows there are all kinds of stuff she will never understand. So she starts by laying down the need for any further information. The absence of the problem with telling Joseph, she has to tell her fiancé, I'm pregnant. She certainly knew that the gossips all over Nazareth would be talking in a few months. Hey, she's already wearing maternity clothes. When did they get married? What is it? Somebody said it's from God? Yeah, right. Right. And how about trying to convince her fiancé? Oh, by the way, Joseph, before I leave to go see Elizabeth, I'm carrying a baby. But it's from God. Right. There's not a guy here that doesn't understand what Joseph must have felt. See, Joseph has never read Luke 1 either. I mean, all he knows is what she just told him. By the way, if God wants to change the laws of nature, he has the right to do that. I love the way one theologian puts it. The laws of nature are not chains which the divine legislator has laid upon himself. They are threads which he holds in his hand and which he shortens or lengthens at will. He could stop the sun. He made the sun. He could change the heart of that most stubborn individual that you're trying to deal with. He made that individual. He never met his match. There's a third thing I noticed. There is no resistance because she'll have to face her parents. I've rarely heard anyone address the mom and dad in this situation. How about her rabbi, who has on the record at the synagogue the betrothal of this couple, and they've signed on to where they're known as husband and wife during the betrothal period, but they're to keep themselves pure from sexual involvement with one another during this period of betrothal. The rabbi has signed on as well. She's got to face her rabbi with this information. She begins by saying, I'm the Lord's bond servant. And so, in other words, I have to leave this up to him. May it be according to your word. You know, that's when the angel departed. Look at the end of verse 38. The angel departed. That was enough. Done. I think the angel thought at that moment, time to go back to the throne room. Mission accomplished. Mary's received the message. She will never be the same. I'll leave the rest up to the one who sent me with the message. And he's gone. Whew! The angel's gone. The good thing is that the Holy Spirit has never left, and he's hovering over Mary, and shortly after the visit, Mary experiences conception. Miraculous. Within a matter of weeks, even months, certainly, she's feeling the flutter in her womb. Life. How many times she must have stood in front of a mirror and smiled. The Holy Spirit accomplished his mission. To do it, he needed a messenger, and he needed one to receive the message. Let me go there as I talk about the practical value. First, I want some of you today to identify with Gabriel. Not as an angel, but as a human agency of information. Could it be that the Lord's plan for you this very week is for you to be the messenger of good news to someone who has not heard it and is not expecting to receive it? I will say to you again, which I've said often, you will encounter people in your sphere of influence no one else will encounter. No one is with you 24/7. You will talk with a friend at work. You will be with a neighbor. You will be at a party, and there will be someone that will be there that you are just now getting acquainted with or you haven't seen for a long time. You may be planning to make a flight, and you're going to be flying to some destination. You're going to be on a plane or whatever the vehicle. You're going to be with someone you probably don't know. Could it be? No. Tolerate the question. Could it be that you're to be the Gabriel in their lives? Could it be that God would have me open my mouth and speak to the person at the dry cleaners where I drop off the clothes? Or someone across from me as I'm pumping gas into my car? Or somebody at the grocery store I may run into and we speak and normally walk like ships in the night passing by one another? Could it be that a smile would say, I'd like to meet you, or say to me, you could say something to this person that could make the difference in their eternity. This isn't just about an angel visiting a woman. This is about an application for us. I'm speaking today to messengers. Some of you can't remember the last time you spoke to anyone about their soul. It really isn't that difficult. And if handled tactfully, it can be a remarkable exchange of conversation. Well, they may not immediately respond, but they will never forget. I remember a young man in the Marine Corps that I tricked into helping me with my Bible verses. I was memorizing verses of Scripture, and I was working with the navigators, and we had a little verse pack, and I said to this young man who had told me, I don't want any of your religious stuff. I've already heard you're a fanatic. So that was our opening conversation. So I've realized if I'm ever going to talk to this bunk buddy of mine, I'm going to have to trick him into it. And so I said to him one day, hey, I'm going over these verses I'm trying to memorize. I don't want you really. I said, no. Just help me know where I'm making mistakes, okay? Okay. So I tossed him John 3:16. For God, he'd say, so loved. Yeah, oh, so loved. I forgot. For God so loved the world that he gave. And I'd go over John 3:16 over and over. John 3:36, 1 John 5:11 and 12, Ephesians 2:8 and 9. For by grace you are saved. Yeah, saved through faith. That not of yourself. More than 20 years passed, never saw Eddie until my phone rang. The phone rang, and on the other end of the line was a familiar voice. Hey, Chuck. Yeah. Eddie, where are you? I'm in New Orleans. I'm running a car dealership down here. Hey, you know that trick you did on me? I said, yeah. He said, hey, it worked. I'm loving Jesus. I want you to know that. So if you got to deceive him into the kingdom, deceive him into the kingdom, whatever, whatever it takes. If I have to deceive you to be careful with something that could be tragic in your life, you'll thank me for it. Hopefully I don't have to be deceptive. But for some people, you got to work very cleverly. And Eddie thanks me and will thank me to the end of his life for being a Gabriel, telling him what he didn't want to hear at a time he really needed to hear it. If that's for you, remember, the challenge is laid out there. The word angel, by the way, means messenger. You be the angelos, the messenger. Now, you know where I'm going. The other side of this is Mary. You may be the Mary in this story. It has nothing to do with babies for you. It has to do with receiving a message you weren't expecting. Several of you have heard the story of Jesus and his death on the cross so many times, you could repeat it back to someone else. But truth be told, you've never received the message. You've never taken it personally. You've never said, may it be done to me according to your word. I bow myself before the God of heaven. I acknowledge that I could never get myself into heaven, not in the way I've lived my life. And God, if you want to do the miracle of changing my life, I accept the message today. I'll give you a little encouragement in case you are one of those individuals. You have no idea what God's plan is for you until all is well with you. All those kids in the classroom that said, abortion. Had they thought about it, they would have never said so, because they would have realized that in his 57 brief years on this earth, Beethoven left 9 complete symphonies that are still being played all around the world, numerous sonatas, concertos for violin and for piano, instrumental trios and quartets and quintets, overtures, minuets, and opera, and oratorio, masses, cantatas, canons. Lovely tunes the world sings and enjoys. Some have even put love lyrics to them. And for romantic evenings, Beethoven brings encouragement and hope to this day. You have no idea the future God has for you. But if you're outside of his family, you'll never know. Today, take the message. Believe it. Receive it. Bow with me, will you, for just a few moments. Just sit quietly right there. For some of you, you've never once in your life said, Lord Jesus Christ, I'm a sinner. I'm lost. I'm away from you, God, and I cannot find my way to you. But I realize today you've offered me a gift. So today I invite you to take the gift. Receive Jesus Christ, and you will have eternal life. You won't have to work for it. You won't have to promise to be holy. You won't have to give up your sins. You won't have to be at church every Sunday. You don't earn your way. It's a gift. Take it. When Mary left the presence of that angel, within a matter of moments, she was pregnant. When you leave these words in a matter of seconds, you can be born again. New life within. a whole purpose without. If this will help, follow me in this prayer. Heavenly Father, I acknowledge that I'm a sinner. I've never trusted in you before, but I now take Jesus Christ and Him only to be my Lord and Savior. Thank you for coming into my life. I turn away from my unbelief and I turn to you, dear Father, and I accept the gift you've given me. Thank you for Jesus. Father, thank you for this time of the year when they're singing our songs out there. They're going through the motions and they're even using words that they don't understand. Enable us, Lord, to fill in the blanks, to bring answers to where there are questions, and to offer hope for the wellness of people's souls. Thank you, Lord, that this week will be the first time some will trust in the Savior, and you'll use us in the process. Free us up to do that, Lord. Make us passionate about the sharing of the message so that there can be others who've not ever come to your Son come to Him this week. Now, Lord, dismiss us with the encouraging thought that you go with us everywhere we go, every moment of our lives, waking or sleeping. And we will walk with you in joy and gratitude. In the name of your Son, we pray. Everyone said, amen.
8: Somewhere today, for the very first time, someone said yes to Jesus. And Chuck Swindoll's prayer reminds us that we get to be a part of that. We get to carry the message. We get to be the Gabriel in someone's story. That's the breathtaking conclusion of this 12-part series, How Great is Our God. This is Insight for Living. 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I'm Bill Meyer. 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

0: to encourage those who minister. Tell your pastor and his family you love him. Nothing is more uplifting than to know someone cares. Words are valuable and actions can speak even more loudly. So, intentionally seek ways to demonstrate your love for them. Express confidence in the pastor. Let him know you recognize the sincerity of his faith and appreciate his commitment to instill God's truth in your life. Affirm the call of God on his life. Work with your pastor, respond to him in a way that shows you understand he's been called to minister and God's hand is upon him. And when you experience the Lord working through him, let him know. When was the last time you expressed appreciation to your pastor and his family? This week, look for ways to show them love. And above all, pray for them. Ask the Lord to guide and strengthen them as they follow him.
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2: If you want to be the kind of person that has a heart after God, a person whose heart is for the heart of God, who wants to walk in such a way that you fulfill the will of God for your life, it begins with a desire and a hunger and thirst for the Word of God. 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And when I look around and see how people think and how they live their lives and oftentimes claim to be Christians, I know in my heart that they've missed it, because there's nothing about a personal, intimate relationship with God. And that can happen to anybody's life. We can, in this day and time, with so much turmoil and things going on and things to be concerned about, it's easy to drift. We can't afford to let ourselves drift from the teachings of the Word of God.
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109. Well, it's been a perfect week weather-wise. Just a beautiful balance. The plants are super happy with the rain. And not to mention the sunshine. Can we just say God is indeed worthy of it all? Here's CeCe Winans on Lunch.

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116. One of those days where you can take your call while going for a walk. And well, if you have to take notes, maybe sit on a park bench and take some notes while you're on your call. Clarity of mind and productivity. Here's Andrew Riff on Life.

0: 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Hey, Spanisha here with you. It's not a sad moment, but it's not nice when it happens, you know? When your favorite scented candle just finally burns out. It's been putting fragrance in your home, just lifting your mood. It's just a good vibe. And no matter how good it smells, it was never meant to burn forever. And you know what? Neither are we. Jesus calls us to be the light of the world, but our light, it doesn't shine forever on this side of eternity. You know, that's why he gave us the Great Commission. He thought ahead. He has a master plan. He says, go and make disciples of all nations. Every time we share the gospel, encourage someone's faith, or point another person to Christ, it's like lighting another candle, planting seeds in their lives and encouraging them in the faith is what we do. We're lighting another scented candle, if you will. One flame becomes many, and that's how the light of Jesus keeps shining even long after our own lives on this side of eternity has come to an end.
1: Okay, who likes barbecue?
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132. So you may have heard that it's very good for you to take a deep breath before reacting so that you react with clarity of mind. And you know what? I've never really tried it until having kids. I mean, I got to take deep breaths all the time. Here's Elevation Worship on Life.

one that you may have heard as a kid. Today's word of life is 1 Corinthians 15:33. 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Bad company corrupts good character. That's today's word of life.

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1: You know, it's a testimony song pointing over and over to God's faithful hand on our lives. 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

0: 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Hey, it's Phanisha. 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
1: There's so much that we can't control. So I think it's important to remember there is a part of this that we are going to have to accept that. We're going to have to accept that there are things we cannot control, but take responsibility for what we can control. I can't control what someone else says, but I can control my reaction to it. I can't control if I walk into a coffee shop and someone just bumps into me and says rude things to me because the coffee shop frappéd their latte and waylaid their whole day, right? And now they're trying to take it out on me. But here's what I can do. I can look at them and think, just because you lay down an offense doesn't mean I have to pick it up, carry it with me, and let it ruin my day.
2: More from Lisa about overcoming broken relationships at familyminute.org.
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207. 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Here's Phil Wickham on Life.

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133. What are we thinking for this weekend? What do we have planned? Are we going to Wonderland? Are we going to the zoo? Are we going just to the park to have a bit of fun? It might rain, but a little rain just makes it more exciting. Here's Josiah Queen on Life 133.

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0: Listener-supported Christian radio, Life 100.3. Kay Thompson with That's What the Cross is For. Hey, Swinisha here with you. We're constantly doing this in society. We're told to erase any signs of aging, you know, cover, dye all the gray hair or pick them out if they're just coming in. Smooth the wrinkles, turn back the clock visually, you know, Botox, serums, creams, you name it. We've tried it all, but what if every wrinkle is just a gentle reminder that life is precious and time is moving? In Psalm 90, verse 12, scripture says, "Teach us to number our days that we may gain a heart of wisdom." I remember the Lord reminded me of that scripture years ago, and the Holy Spirit continues to bring it up. You know, the goal isn't to stay young forever. It's to live faithfully while we're here. Every line tells a story, a beautiful story, a story of God's faithfulness. And every year is another opportunity to love God, serve others, and advance His kingdom here on earth. Maybe. The wrinkles aren't reminding us that we're getting old. They're reminding us to not forget the mission of the kingdom of God.
1: Okay, who likes barbecue?
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0: today's word of life is 1 Corinthians 15, verse 33. 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Bad company corrupts good character. 1 Corinthians 15, 33 is today's word of life.
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0: 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Hey, Svenisha here with you. Do you have anything planned this weekend? Maybe you don't. You're just taking it easy. But, you know, if you're not a planner, if you're not one that, you know, think of different things to do, you know, you hear of barbecues and you're like, oh, I would love to have a barbecue, but resources I don't have. 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

0: good.
1: It's 3:13. Hey, are you heading to the cottage this afternoon? If you're on the road, all right, go for a little chip break, french fries, or ice cream break. You've earned it. Here's Natalie Lane on Life.

0: perfectly.
1: Ontario's Christian Superstation Life 100.3. That was Micah Tyler with Perfectly. Good afternoon. It's Michael Lonley here with you on this beautiful sunny afternoon. Clear blue skies. I can't see a cloud in sight. I hope that you're having a wonderful day. It was a cloudy and a rainy one. And with all that rain earlier in the week, I thought to myself, as we're now heading into the final full weekend of July, have I done everything I want to do so far? And I pulled out my candid summer to-do list and I started looking at things and I said to myself, you know what? I'm doing pretty well. There's a handful of things I've done. There's a handful of things I still want to do. And I'm on the line here with Ryan. And Ryan, by the end of next week, we're going to be into the month of August. So I've got to ask, how are you feeling about your summer so far? And have you been able to check off a good chunk of your to-do list, or do you feel like you still have lots of work to do?
2: No, I'm definitely hit full front and heavy. Had some baseball provincials this past weekend.
1: Oh yeah.
2: Golfing with the boys this coming up weekend. Golfing or going out east to the Maritimes with another group of friends in the next couple weeks. So, I'm hitting it on really taking full advantage of the weather the while we have it.
1: Oh, I like that. All right, we'll get you on this then. You mentioned you're heading on out east. What are you most looking forward to? And is there a certain dish you're excited for?
2: Yeah, so I'm going basically every Maritime except Newfoundland. See some family in New Brunswick, golfing in Nova Scotia, and see some friends in PEI. And you know what? I'm honestly looking forward to Nova Scotia to taste some lobsters.
1: Ooh.
2: Even maybe PEI, because lobster rolls are a true delicacy out there.
1: Aren't they? Oh, I love a good lobster roll. Okay, well, Ryan, many blessings, safe travels, and save me a lobster roll with extra butter, all right?
2: All right, sounds good. I'll mail you one back. No worries.
1: Thanks, Ryan.
2: No problem.
1: Hey, maybe you're like Ryan. You're on top of things. You've got your entire summer planned out. Or maybe you're like me. You're kind of just going off the cuff. As always, I'd love to hear from you. What do you got planned for the rest of the summer? Give me a call, 1-866-737-LIFE.
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It's 3:29, and on this beautiful sunny Friday afternoon, I'm reminded of the Lord's goodness in our life. Now we just got to take life one day, one moment at a time, step by step. 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
3: I can't find it.
4: Did you peruse the table of contents?
3: That's what I can't find. I'm going to have to suggest to Dale Jacobs he organize the Odyssey Times a little. Oh, here it is. B7. Mm-hmm.
4: Did Connie say she was doing well?
3: Mm-hmm. As well as can be expected, I suppose. Bennett, Fisher, Greg. Ah, there. Kendall, Mildred.
4: Where?
3: That column there. Mildred Kendall passed away from heart failure on... Well, you can read it for yourself.
4: 11 lines.
3: A big pardon?
4: 11 lines on the obituary page to commemorate the life of Connie's grandmother. The day she was born,

0: Thing we can do is what we've always done for Connie, which is stay close by and be her friends.
1: I think this is the last of it. I put as much in her suitcase as I could fit. Considering she didn't stay with us very long, she sure brought a lot of stuff. 3 suitcases and 2 boxes.
2: Yeah. You know, it's like she knew, and she wanted her most precious belongings surrounding her. Did you see this music box?
1: Mm-hmm. She kept it on her nightstand. Didn't you see it?
2: Uh-uh. I didn't notice it until I was packing her things up. I don't recognize the song.
1: Well, I know. We sing it in church sometimes. It's, "All hail the power of Jesus' name." All hail the power of Jesus' name.
2: Oh. Did you see what she kept inside?
1: No.
2: Look at this. One of your baby pictures. Aw. Oh, your dad's and my wedding picture. I think this is your grandfather from World War II. Oh, I'm going to miss her.
1: Me too.
2: I guess we should leave everything until your father says what he wants to do with it.
1: I'll get it. Hi.
3: Hello. You're Connie, right?
1: Yeah.
3: You don't remember me. I'm Reverend Thomas Rowe from your grandmother's church in New York.
1: Oh, yeah. Mom!
2: Oh, hi, Reverend. I'm sorry we didn't know for sure you were coming. We could have picked you up at the airport. Come on in.
3: It's quite all right. I rushed to get on the earliest plane possible. It seemed like I was here before I could call. How are you both?
2: Oh, we're hanging on, aren't we, Connie?
1: Yeah. We cry a little, then laugh about something we remember Grandma did or said, and then cry again.
3: Perfectly understandable. And Bill, how's he?
2: Oh, we don't know. He's not here yet. In fact,
1: we're supposed to pick him up at the airport right now.
2: Oh, no. Oh, care to make a return trip, Reverend?
3: No, you go on. I'll get checked into the hotel. We can meet later to make arrangements with the funeral home about the service.
2: Oh, good idea. Now, we'll meet in an hour. You know where it is.
3: I'll find it.
2: Oh, I'm so sorry about this.
1: Okay. See you later.
2: Come on.
1: Hi, Dad.
4: Whoa, take it easy. I'm not built the way I used to be.
1: Sorry.
4: Hi, Connie. Did I tell you the wrong time?
1: Well, no, we just got sidetracked, that's all. Is this all you brought with you?
4: Yeah, I'll just throw it in the back seat.
1: But it's just a hang-up bag.
4: Well, I'm not planning to stay after the funeral.
1: Well, what? You know, we got
2: to... Hey, you two, come on. We have to go straight to the funeral home.
1: Oh, yeah, I hope you don't mind.
4: No, let's go.
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4: Viewing? You mean you're putting her on display?
2: Oh, don't be so crass, Bill. She's not being put on display. This is a chance for some of the folks around Odyssey who got to know her to pay their respects.
1: People at my church loved her,
4: Dad. I don't like it.
2: Well, it's for us, Bill. Please.
8: Hi, sorry I'm late.
7: Well, come in. Come right in. Your timing is perfect. We were about to discuss the funeral service itself. Do you?

0: who know everyone?
1: June and Connie, of course.
2: I'm Bill Kendall.
1: Oh, hi, Bill. Nice to meet you. I'm George Barkley, interim pastor at Connie's church. I'm terribly sorry about your mother. She was a wonderful woman.
2: Thanks.
3: Hello, I'm Thomas Rowe.
1: Oh, Mildred's pastor. She told me about you. It's a pleasure and an honor.
3: You're too kind.
0: We were about to discuss the funeral service, George. Mildred didn't give any particular instructions. And Reverend Rowe, I thought that possibly you and Pastor Barkley might be the best qualified to suggest what would be appropriate.
4: excuse me, but I've been thinking about it a little and... Well, I was hoping I could make a suggestion.
0: Of course.
4: You see, Grandma was so strong in her faith and so full of life that I thought maybe we could do something different. I mean, it seems like funeral services are always boring and depressing, and I figured that this one should be more like a celebration, you know? We lost her, yeah, but she's home now. She's in heaven with Jesus, and I can't think of anything.
2: Connie, hold on. If you're thinking that my mother's funeral service is going to be some kind of a party, well, then you're on the wrong track.
4: Not a party, Dad, but it needs to be more than just a lot of talk about death. I think we ought to balance our loss with heaven's gain. It doesn't have to be sad, but kind of happy in a way.
2: No offense, sweetheart, but I don't want a pie-in-the-sky service for my mother, okay? I know how you feel, because you're a Christian and all that, but there's nothing to be happy about here. She's dead, and that's a terrible thing.
4: But she's not just dead. She's alive. She's more alive than she's ever been.
2: Don't start, Connie. Mr. Wexford, I want a traditional service, you understand?
0: Yes, of course, traditional is a very broad expression, Mr. Kendall. And that's why we need to discuss...
5: Bill, I think what Connie's trying to say is
2: Don't explain it to me, June. I should have figured you'd be on her side. My guess is that you're all on the same side. Hey, come on, let's bring party hats and streamers, okay? Come on, we'll laugh it up because my mother's dead.
4: Bill,
3: you know that's not what anyone here wants.
2: Yeah? Well, why am I even here, huh? You're gonna do what you want to do anyway. It doesn't matter whose mother she was.
1: Mr. Kim.
4: Why are you getting so upset, Dad? Can we at least talk about it?
2: There's nothing to talk about. I told you what I want.
5: Bill, sit down.
2: I don't want to sit down. You have my vote, but do whatever you want. She's only my mother.
5: I'm sorry. I don't know what's wrong with him.
1: Could I make a suggestion? I think Connie was onto something when she mentioned balance. Maybe we should try for a service that acknowledges the depth of your loss, Bill's loss, but the promise of a joy yet to come for believers.
5: Oh, do you think you can come up with a service like that?
1: Well, we can sure try.

0: Thanks so much, Mary. Oh, people from the church have been bringing food all day. They've been wonderful. Oh, I better put this in the kitchen. Do you want any coffee? Bill?
1: Huh? Oh, no thanks. What am I going to do with all of Mom's junk?
0: Junk? How can you call it junk? Some of these things are priceless.
1: Well, then why don't you and Connie keep it here for a while? I can't think about this now.
0: We'd be happy to. Now, Bill...
1: I don't want to talk about it, June.
0: We have to talk about it. Now, I think George Barclay's suggestion is the best, a balanced service.
1: I don't get any of this. What's balanced about somebody dying?
0: Well, if you believe the way Connie does, it's very balanced. You live, and if you accept Jesus, you die. And that death is merely an entry point to a new life.
1: Sounds great, but if you believe the way Bill Kendall believes, you live and you die, and the people you leave behind spend years trying to get over losing you.
0: Is that true? Will you?
1: Will I what?
0: Spend years getting over this.
1: How am I supposed to know? I've only had a couple of days to think about it.
0: All right. Now, don't get yourself worked up.
1: None of this makes any sense to me. Look what she kept. I mean, she still has this music box.
0: Where'd she get it?
1: Oh, I bought it for her. She saw it at a store somewhere and loved it. She couldn't afford it, so I went back and bought it for her later. Such a plain box. I could have picked her up something really nice for what this cost. I don't even know what the song is.
0: It's a hymn. Did you put the inscription on the bottom, too?
1: What inscription?
0: Here, look.
1: From Bill. 1 Timothy 6:17 to 19. In my prayers that you might find true treasure. What in the world does that mean? What's this 1 Timothy stuff?
0: I don't know. I was going to ask Connie to look it up. It's a book in the Bible.
1: Figures. I didn't put that inscription there, and I don't have the slightest idea of what it means.
0: Well, maybe you should find out.
1: And maybe I should get out of here for a while. All this stuff is making me batty. I'm going for a walk or something.
0: You're not running away again, are you?
1: Why are you asking me that? Why does everybody think I'm running away?
0: Everybody? Bill, I only...
1: I'm going out, all right? That doesn't mean I'm running away!
0: We're going to need every door in Odyssey fixed before he leaves.

0: Well, any sign of Dad yet?
1: No. Though considering his frame of mind, I won't be surprised if he doesn't come at all.
2: Good evening, Connie. June.
1: Hello, Jack.
0: Hi, Jack.
2: I'm sorry to be so late, but I stayed to close up Wit's End. Jason had to go to Chicago for some kind of meeting with Wit's company. Sends his respects.
0: Thanks. Oh, and thanks for the flowers. They're beautiful.
2: You're welcome. Has everyone else already been here?
0: Pretty much everyone I expected. Except one.
2: Oh, who's missing?
0: My dad.
2: Oh.
1: Bill's not known for his punctuality.
2: Would you like me to try to find him? I could make a few calls, check the hotel.
1: Oh, no, it's all right. Nobody said he had to come tonight.
3: Ladies?
1: Mr. Wexford.
3: Mr. Kendall has arrived.
0: Oh, good. Where is he?
3: In my office with Reverend Rowe. I think you should come right away.
4: Oh, Bill, why did you do this? Why are you even here?
3: I came to view my mother. That's what we're supposed to do, right?
4: Not in your condition, you won't.
3: So what's wrong with my condition?
4: You're drunk is what's wrong. Are you staying at the hotel? I'll take you back.
1: Where is he?
0: Dad.
3: Oh, hi, kids. You going to escort me in?
0: Mom, what's wrong with him? Has he been...
4: Yes, he has. The word soused comes to mind. I'm trying to persuade him to come quietly back to the hotel.
3: I want to go home with you two.
1: Oh, Bill, what's happened to you?
3: I am grieving the loss of my mother the best way I know how. You do it by having happy funerals, and I do it by trying to forget.
1: Mm-hmm. And what exactly are you trying to forget?
3: That would be telling now, wouldn't it?
4: What would you like to do? We can't take him inside.
1: Oh, his things are still in our car. I don't think he ever checked into the hotel. We'll take him home.
0: We will?
1: Yes, he can stay in the guest room.
3: I want to go in first. I want to see my mother.
1: You'll see her tomorrow. People are in there paying their respects, and you wouldn't want them to see you like this, would you?
3: Like what?
1: Bill, we're going home.
3: I've made a mess of it all, haven't I? My marriages, my life, I couldn't even see my mother before she died. I ruined everything.
1: If you two gentlemen don't mind helping to guide Mr. Kendall to the car, I...
5: No, of course we don't.
6: Oops-a-daisy.
3: Wait. Will I see her tomorrow?
1: Of course you will.
3: Good. Look, I'm sorry. I'm really sorry. Really, really, really sorry.
1: That's right. We're all sorry. The car's this way.
3: That's enough. Thanks.
1: Feeling better?
3: Not really. I feel like somebody stuck my head in a large drum and started beating it with sledgehammers.
1: Uh-huh. Well, that's what you get for drinking. Why don't you just tell me what's going on, Bill, before we get to the funeral and you're tempted to make a fool out of yourself?
3: Oh, I won't make a scene. Do whatever you want at the funeral service. I'll be a kitten, I promise.
1: Mm-hmm, meaning that you won't tell me what your problem is.
3: I'd rather not.
1: Well, suit yourself. But something tells me you'll be better off saying what you have to say now.
3: I'll take that chance.
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4: We remember today our sister, Mildred. We thank you for giving her to us.
2: Job 19. As for me, I know that my Redeemer lives, and that at the last he will stand upon the earth. After my awaking, he will raise me up, and in my body I shall see God.
5: 1 Thessalonians 4:13 and following. My brothers, we do not want you to remain in ignorance about those who sleep in death, and we do not want you to grieve like the rest of mankind who have no hope.
0: The thing that comes to we mind more than anything is rose again. Grandma's faith. To the very end, it was bright and strong. She knew that no matter what happened to her body, she'd be alive in Jesus. She never doubted it. It was as true to her as it is for us to expect the sun to come up tomorrow morning. You know, I was looking through my grandma's Bible this morning and saw some verses she underlined. They're in Romans chapter 8, where the Apostle Paul talked about all the things that couldn't separate us from the love of Jesus. He listed death first. Grandma knew that. She also underlined the verses in 1 Corinthians 15, where Paul says that death has been swallowed up in victory. He said it has no power. It has no sting, because Jesus conquered it on Easter morning. So, Grandma, we may cry a little.
4: Many of you are here to mourn the death of Mildred Kendall. But I knew her for many years, and if she could speak to us now, I have no doubt that she'd say, "Mourn me if you want, miss me if you will, but don't feel sad for me. There's no reason to be sad about where I am. For I'm in a place now where I've traded in my old tent for a glorious new dwelling place. I'm in a place where every tear is wiped away. There's no more death, or mourning, or crying, or pain. For God Himself is with me, and is the very light of my new day.

0: June, Connie, Bill, at your request, we told everyone to go to the church for the reception. Reverend Rowe will accompany the casket back to New York, where Bill's sister Helen will meet them. Folks, now is the time to pay your last respects before we close the lid and place her in the hearse.
1: Oh, thank you, Mr. Wexford.
0: I'll just wait in the hallway if you need anything else.
2: Thanks.
1: Well, this is it. Connie.
2: See you later, Grandma. I love you.
1: Thank you for everything, Mildred. Bill?
3: Okay. Mom? I know I wasn't always the son you wanted me to be, but I want you to know I'm sorry. I'm sorry.
1: Oh, Bill.
2: Dad?
3: I'm okay. I'm okay. I think the service moved me more than I thought it would. You two were right. It was beautiful. I just feel so bad.
2: It's all right, Dad.
3: No, you don't understand. I guess you'll find out sooner or later. April and I have split up. I can't seem to keep my marriages together.
1: Oh, Bill.
3: What makes it worse, I took off on a cruise just for the fun of it, while my mother died here in Odyssey. To the end of her life, I only thought of myself. It's so selfish and meaningless. It's unforgivable.
2: Nothing's unforgivable, Dad. She loved you very much. Do you remember the music box?
3: Uh-huh.
2: The inscription on the bottom? You bought her the music box and she used it as a reminder to pray for you. That's why it said from Bill. And then 1 Timothy 6:17 to 19. I looked those verses up. They say, "Tell those who are rich in the world not to be proud and fix their hopes on temporary things like money, but put their hope in God, who provides everything for us. Teach them to do good and to be rich in well-doing, so they'll acquire a treasure for the future and have the life that is life indeed." Don't you see, Dad? She prayed that you would find the true treasure and true life. And you can, but only through Jesus Christ.
1: Bill, I know how you feel. You're reflecting on your life, and that can be a good thing if you come to the right conclusions. Well, for the moment, you think it's empty and meaningless. But your mother's life proved otherwise. Her faith, her joy of life, showed that there's more to life and death than what we always thought. Her joy is worth knowing and understanding. Listen to Connie. Your mother's prayers weren't in vain.
3: June.
0: Connie.
3: I can't ask her or even God to forgive me when I can't forgive myself. Goodbye. Goodbye, Mom.
2: Dad, please don't go.
1: Bill. Oh, Bill.
2: Do you think he's really gone, or will he go to the reception?
1: Oh, he's gone. And I can't help but wonder how long he'll keep running away like that. We'll send him the music box, okay?
2: Okay.
1: We should go to the church now.
2: Wait. Did you hear yourself, Mom?
1: When?
2: With Dad. You, sounded like a Christian for a minute there.
1: You know, I've always been sympathetic.
2: But being sympathetic isn't the same as believing for yourself.
1: That's true.
2: What are you thinking?
1: Connie, I look at your father, and it reminds me of what life is like without faith. It's awful. And here you are, a teenager, and you're able to cope better than he can, even better than I can. Now I suddenly realize that I've been right in the middle, somewhere between you and your father, sort of riding your coattails of faith, but really living like him. I don't want to do that anymore.
2: You know what you have to do, right?
1: Yes. You made that clear in the past. And maybe this is the best time. Right here with you and your grandma. I want to know Jesus the way you know him. Will you introduce me properly to him?
2: Mom! I'd love to.

0: If there's one thing that the Bible assures us about, it's that our God is the God of life. In the resurrection of Jesus Christ, we have complete victory over the power of death. Even when we pass from this life, we go to a greater life prepared for us by God. A life, the Apostle Paul says, that we can't even begin to imagine. Do you believe that? If you do, then your life should reflect it in what you do and say. You discover the things that may seem important to you now aren't so important when compared to eternity. And you'll want to tell your friends about the love of Jesus that draws us to eternal life in Him. You know, I'd love to hear from you about today's program, or for any reason. Just send your letter to Adventures in Odyssey, Colorado Springs, Colorado, 80995. 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And don't forget to ask about getting a copy of today's program. It's called Where is Thy Sting? Adventures in Odyssey is a presentation of Focus on the Family. Where is Thy Sting was written and directed by Paul McCusker. Our production engineer was Dave Arnold. Music by John Campbell. And I'm Chris, hoping you'll join us again next time for more Adventures in Odyssey.
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Today's word of life is 1 Corinthians chapter 15, verse 33. 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Bad company corrupts good character. That's today's word of life.

0: Ontario's Christian Superstation Life 100.3. That was Zach Williams with Wait For Me 438. Good afternoon. It's Michael Donnelly here with you. Happy Friday to you and your friends and family and coworkers, neighbors, loved ones, strangers on the street. Hope you're all doing well. And as another week comes to a close, here's a thought. Maybe today is an opportunity to leave behind more than just your work. Leave behind the worry you've been carrying. What about leaving behind the conversation that didn't go the way you hoped? What about leaving behind the pressure to have everything figured out? No, that's a good thought. When you think about that, trying to have everything figured out, that's pretty stressful. And one of the beautiful things, though, when you think about the weekend, is that the weekend reminds us that life is about more than our schedules. They're an invitation to simply slow down, to reconnect with the people we love, and to remember what matters most. Jesus said in Matthew chapter 11, "Come to me, all you who are weary and burdened, and I will give you rest." What an incredible promise. So this weekend, don't just rest your body. Let God refresh your heart. Spend some time outside. Watch the sunset and laugh around the dinner table. Put your phone away for a while and just be fully present. Monday will come soon enough. But today, take a deep breath. Thank God for bringing you through another week and step into the weekend knowing you're loved, you're never alone, and God's faithfulness will meet you every step of the way.
1: Okay, who likes barbecue?
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0: Well, Steve Jones is a man of many talents. For one, he's a devoted Leaf fan. 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

Ontario's Christian Superstation Life 100.3. That was Hope Alive with All I Am Is Yours. 4:50, Michael Onley here with you. Well, it's that beautiful time of the show. Regardless of how the day has gone, regardless of how the week has gone, it is time to come together as body-believing Christians and pray. So let's do that right now. Heavenly Father, we thank you for this day, and we thank you for this cherished moment just to come as we are and to recognize that we are so dependent on your love, your mercy, and your grace in our lives. And we thank you for the week that was, and we thank you for the weekend ahead, which is an incredible opportunity for all of us to come together as body-believing Christians in celebrating life abundance. I think of so many families this weekend who are cherishing and celebrating loved ones' birthdays. I think of anniversaries. I think of just the opportunity to be present, whether it's with neighbors, whether it's with friends. And that's a gift. This life that we have is a gift. And so we just pray against any evil spirits. We pray against any dominions of power that are trying to wreck that, to try to put a wrench in the plans of friendship, of family, of loved ones. And Father, we just pray right now in the name of Jesus that your armor of God would be upon us, and that we'd be able to walk freely, to be able to walk confidently, and to walk and continue to walk with great faith. So Father, we give this all to you. We pray for great protection, wisdom, and discernment this weekend. And we pray that you would just continue to be with us every step of the way. We give this all to you. In your Son's precious name we pray. Amen.

0: 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That was Sidewalk Prophets with their latest Father Let It Be. 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

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Well, that was a beautiful sunny one. A perfect opportunity to tonight go for a nice walk or a bike ride or a swim. Clear skies and a low of 14. Here's Mercy Me on Life.

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0: Jamie McDonald Ain't No Way.
1: You know, there's so many instances in my life where I can look back and say, he really has never, ever failed me. And it's funny because when you get in a situation and it's not looking so good, it's so easy for us to freak out and just say, God, where are you? Have you forgotten about me? And this song, Ain't No Way, is just all about that declaration. There's no way you're going to let me down. You've been there for me time and time again. As I look back over my life, there's not one time that you failed me, and you're going to show up for me now.
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1: 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That was Jamie McDonald with Ain't No Way. It is 5:21. Michael Onley here with you. Well, as we wrap up another week together, I hope you'll carry this reminder with you into the weekend that no matter what you have faced over the past few days, God has been faithful through it all. Whether this week brought moments of celebration or seasons of uncertainty, answered prayers or unanswered questions, He has never left your side. And even, here's the thing, even when we cannot always see His hand at work, we can trust His heart, knowing He is continually leading, strengthening, and walking beside us. And as the weekend begins, take the opportunity just to simply slow down and enjoy the gift of this season. How about spending some time with the people you love? Get outside, watch a sunset, sit around a campfire, or hey, simply enjoy an unhurried conversation. Life has a way of moving quickly. And the moments we often think are ordinary become actually the memories we treasure most. We always see it throughout Scripture. Lamentations reminds us again and again with such a beautiful verse, His mercies are new every morning. It's a beautiful promise to carry into a new day and a new week. So wherever this weekend takes you, may your heart be filled with peace, your soul refreshed by God's presence, and your eyes open to the many blessings surrounding you. So enjoy this weekend, and remember, you are loved.
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9: Since God is in control, then why does God allow Christians to experience financial problems? 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But what about those Christians who have followed God's financial principles and still have financial problems? In John 15, 1 and 2, Jesus explained that in the same way a gardener prunes a vine, God prunes His children by way of trials so that we will depend on God more and remain continuously connected to the Lord for the purpose of bearing more fruit. In John 15, 5, Jesus said, "I am the vine, you are the branches. 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Apart from me, you can do nothing." Christ is clear that we must have a close personal relationship with Him in order to bear fruit that will count for eternity. Though pruning is painful, the results are eternally beneficial.
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1: Well, just a reminder, whether you want to hear it or not, next weekend is the August long weekend, which means time is moving forward very quickly. 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They are a hoot and a holler. 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

0: Today's word of life comes from 1 Corinthians chapter 15, verse 33. Do not be misled. Bad company corrupts good character. That's today's word of life.
1: This is for the busted hearts. 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Sing it for the broken past. 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

Hey, it's 607 with a life weather update. Well, that was more like it today. Some sunshine and some warmth. That was nice. That was nice. I enjoyed it. It was nice. Tonight will be nice. Low 15, a couple clouds. Here's CC1 and some life.

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Hey, it's 614. Any plans this weekend, whether you're doing something, whether you're resting or relaxing, I just pray it's just a special weekend, all right? And remember, you're loved. Here's Toby Mac. I'm loved.

0: Listener-supported Christian radio, Life 100.3. That was Phil Wickham with Homesick for Heaven. Good evening. It's Michael Onley here with you. Happy Friday night to you and your family. If you're anything like me, you probably wish some prayers would have been answered by now. I know that's quite the way to jump into it, right? But maybe you've been praying for healing, for direction, new opportunity, maybe some restoration in a relationship or peace that hasn't quite arrived yet. And if we're honest, waiting isn't easy, right? But here's something worth remembering as you head into the final weekend of July. I know that's got an interesting ring to it. God is not in a hurry because he has never been late. Isaiah reminds us of that. Those who hope in the Lord will renew their strength. And here's the thing. Hope is not passive. It is choosing to trust, even when you cannot yet see what God is doing. Every season has a purpose. Every delay has the potential to develop something in us that instant answers never could. So if you're still waiting today, do not mistake God's timing for God's absence. He sees what you cannot. He's preparing what you cannot imagine. And he is working in ways you cannot yet understand. So enjoy this beautiful summer weekend. Rest, laugh, worship, spend time with the people you love. Then step into next week with confidence, knowing the same faithful God who carried you this far isn't about to stop now.
1: Okay, who likes barbecue?
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5: 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We're the Billy Graham Evangelistic Association.
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0: Well, the big day has almost arrived. Steve Jones has got his backpack. He's got his Bible. He's got his water bottle filled.

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It's 6:31. It's got that order in pizza kind of feel tonight, you know? It's Friday night, feed up, rest, relax, and then the pizza arrives, and then you just eat it all. Self-control, I know, a little bit. Here's Quinn Thronis on Life.

Today's word of life comes from 1 Corinthians chapter 15, verse 33. Do not be misled. Bad company corrupts good character. 1 Corinthians 15:33. That's today's word of life.

It's 6:43. Pat yourself on the back and give yourself a round of applause for a job well done this week. I'm proud of you, and more importantly, so is our Heavenly Father. Here's Kobe James on Life 100.3.

0: Ontario's Christian Superstation Life 100.3. That was Patrick Mayberry with Anybody Else. 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Hey, that's going to do it for me. I'm Michael Lonley. Thanks for joining me this week. It's been an honor, pleasure, and joy to be a part of your afternoon and evening. I pray and hope that you and your family have a restful, relaxing, and fun weekend, and that you're able to just spend some quality time together. Hey, praise and worship at night. It is on the way. But first, I'm going to close out this show with Josiah Queen and the Prodigal.
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